0: Super Rugby coverage with NZ Safety Blackwoods taking care of business. New South Wales 5'8" Mitchell Moses has been ruled out of tomorrow's State of Origin League opener against Queensland in Sydney with a hamstring injury. Coach Laurie Daly has confirmed Ethan Strange will make his debut as a result of Moses' diligence to duty.
1: I think it was just doing some extras at the end at training, so it's not a serious issue. He won't miss a lot of football. He's just got to get himself right.
0: Meanwhile, Roger Tuivasa-Sheck has played his last game for the Warriors following confirmation of an ACL rupture to his knee from the weekend. Incoming Netball New Zealand Chief Executive Jenna Wooten wants more collaboration between sporting organisations around internal failures. She says a lifelong love of the code made her apply for the role after an exodus of personnel from the governing body's staff and board. Wooten's advocating a more open-door policy to prevent future embarrassing headlines like those surrounding the stand-down of Silver Ferns coach Dame Nolene Poldua.
2: We need to share those challenges and we need to share the tough times more, certainly in confidence, because the more we can understand what's happened when things go wrong, the more we can try and mitigate it happening elsewhere into the future.
0: I'm Elliot Smith. That's News Talk ZB News and Sport with Fisher Funds, investing in New Zealand for over 25 years. It's 5 after midday. Matt Heath and Tyler Adams are next.
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6: Weather Watch 24/7. The Met Service national forecast for Northland, Auckland and Coromandel. Fine weather. Waikato and Bay of Plenty to Taupo, including Tomariroi, mainly fine, apart from areas of evening cloud. Taranaki and Taihape to Wellington, also Nelson, cloudy periods with isolated showers north of Kapiti. Gisborne, Hawke's Bay and Wairarapa, cloud and isolated showers spreading north this evening. Marlborough and Canterbury, scattered rain spreading north. Buller to Westland, cloudy with a few showers. Otago, south end of Fiordland, cloudy periods about the south coast, but fine elsewhere, and a few light showers for the Chathams.
3: 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The Hour with Matt Heath and Tyler Adams. 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
7: Welcome into Tuesday's show. So good to have you listening in. Hope you're having a great day so far.
8: I certainly am. Welcome to the show, everyone. 0800 80 1080 is the number. We've got 4 hours of high-quality radio for you planned.
7: We certainly do.
8: Hey, you know, a while back on the show, I started the flat pack backlash.
7: Mm-hmm. You did.
8: Where I was saying, let's just start buying furniture that's already put together.
7: Yep.
8: Secondhand furniture.
7: You weren't happy with IKEA.
8: So anyway, what happened was that my partner bought a new bed and I didn't really get my head across that. When it turned up, it was a flat pack.
7: Oh, no.
8: And so I was like, oh, my gosh, yep. I've got to put this together.
7: Mm-hmm.
8: And so me and my friend Andrew, we decided to do the no instructions flat pack challenge.
7: Okay.
8: And that actually makes flat packs pretty fun.
7: Yeah.
8: When you don't look in the instructions at all, you just empty everything on the floor and you try and work it out like a puzzle. It's a lot of fun.
7: I mean, initially, I hear what you're saying, but I don't know if fun would be the word that I'd use, Matt. That sounds super frustrating, particularly when you've got a mate helping with.
8: What's not fun is following instructions.
7: Mm.
8: That's punishing.
7: Yeah, that is punishing.
8: The mystery and adventure and, you know, mental gymnastics employed to try and solve a flat pack without instructions. Mm-hmm. Now, that's where the real thrill in life comes.
7: Right, so I've got a couple of questions for you.
8: Yeah.
7: First one, straight off the bat, how long did it take you?
8: 2 hours.
7: 2 hours?
8: No, an hour 45.
7: Right, were there any arguments?
8: No, it was me and my mate Andrew.
7: Okay, well that's fair enough.
8: Yep.
7: And were there any bits left over once you completed this bed?
8: A few bits left over, yeah, but I don't know if they were essential. I think they put some extra bits in there just for spares.
7: Well, I hope that bed holds up for you tonight, mate. You've rolled the dice,
8: yeah,
7: and we'll see how you go.
8: You haven't lived until you have put together a flat pack without looking at the instructions.
7: It's like adult Lego.
8: With real life consequences.
7: Yeah, good on you, mate. Well, thoughts and prayers for that beard. Hopefully it goes well for you. Right on to today's show. After 1 o'clock, I want to have a talk about a fed up Napier father who took drastic action after months of sleepless nights caused by boy racers gathering near his home. Blasting loud music, he says, revving engines and doing burnouts. So despite Ben Savage complaining multiple times to both the council and police, little was done to stop the disruptions. So frustrated and exhausted, Savage snapped one night and fired around 500 paintballs at the group's cars, scattering them. They fled, but quickly found himself, unfortunately, facing armed police and legal consequences. Not long after he fired those 500 paintballs, the armed offenders squad surrounded his house. And he did get charged. He later pled guilty, receiving community service, and has had his paintball gun confiscated.
8: Yeah, so by his own admission, it probably wasn't the right thing to do, you know? It was driving him nuts, right?
7: Yeah.
8: He was very frustrated.
7: At his wit's end.
8: But, you know, it was probably not quite the right thing to do. Mm-hmm. But if you've just got repeated complaints to police and the council and nothing happens, then you've effectively been abandoned in your neighbourhood, right?
7: Mm.
8: So what are you just supposed to put up with? Sleep deprivation. And just people can be antisocial 100 metres from your house as much as they want.
7: Mm.
8: Police aren't doing anything. The council aren't doing anything. I thought it was telling that Napier City Council said they weren't aware of any complaints.
7: That's a shocker, isn't it?
8: That's
7: that
8: a shocker.
7: Is a shocker. Yeah.
8: So that's the thing, we're not aware of them. But that's your failure, because he's definitely made these complaints.
7: Yeah,
8: right?
7: Multiple times.
8: So what are you actually supposed to do at that point if nothing will be done? And look, I don't know if you want paintball vigilantes out there sorting out problems or not. I'm not sure.
7: Maybe.
8: But you've got to do something at some point, right?
7: Yeah. Well, where's the line? I mean, it's pretty extreme to go from zero to 500 paintballs scattering these boy racers. But I hear what you're saying. I mean, if the Napier Council didn't do anything, police haven't stepped up, then do you take matters into your own hands, whatever way you see fit?
8: Well, it turns out when you do fire a few paintballs around, a mere 500, then authorities turn up really quickly.
7: Funny that.
8: They don't turn up when people are doing burnouts and blasting music and gathering illegally near your house. Fire a few paintballs around and you'll bloody get some people turning up, won't you?
7: Yeah, jackpot.
8: Get some cops.
7: So 0800 80
8: I mean, you might get shot, but...
7: Yeah,
8: you know.
7: But you've scattered the boy races, so job done. 0800 80 1080 is that number to call, 9292. What should this man have done and what would you do in this situation? Looking forward to that discussion right now. It is 11 past 12.
3: The Hour. Politics.
7: And back with us is our senior political reporter for Newstalk ZB, Azaria Howe. G'day, Azaria.
9: G'day, good to be with you.
7: Nice to have you with us. So Chris Hipkins has given his verdict on this leaked Labour audio.
9: Yeah, the Labour leader has talked about the leaked audio from the party's training session. In that audio, finance spokesperson Barbara Edmonds referred to Nicola Willis as a horse-faced duck. And other MPs had strange answers, Aisha Verrill having a sing-song of Old Town Road. But since that leak, Chris Hipkins has come out and had this to say on the matter. He's talked to Ryan Bridge about it this morning.
10: Look, it was a ridiculous question. It got some ridiculous answers. I think people got a bit carried away and went too far in some cases. You know, Barbara Edmonds has admitted that she got it wrong. She went too far. She's apologised for that. That was the right thing to do.
9: The Labour leader there saying it was right that Barbara Edmonds apologised for those remarks.
10: No, there was no malicious intent there. I know Barbara, and there wouldn't have been malicious intent, but she was the first to admit that that went too far.
9: And it is a silly question, but I feel like if a National MP had said similar things about Jacinda Ardern, which I've said, they would be criticised so much by Labour. And this is a point that I've been making yesterday as well. Barbara Edmonds also talked about it before Labour's caucus meeting.
11: But either way, I made a big mistake and I'm very apologetic for it.
12: Why do you think it was leaked?
11: I'm not sure of the person's intentions, and in either way, this week is budget. Our focus is on budget and ensuring that we hold the government to account this week.
9: But also, who leaked it and why? I mean, there are still more questions about this one, and ones that we need an answer on, in my opinion. I mean, Labour MPs have said there were about 200 people in that meeting. Even so, which one of the 200 is not happy or wants to stir the pot? Meanwhile, former senior ministers in the previous Labour government dismissing criticism from one of their MPs, Labour's Greg O'Connor, who has suggested that the previous government, the previous Labour government, lacked packed staff who could pull together and execute its intended reforms, but also saying Jacinda Ardern was a great leader, but they need to have people in the back office, essentially a whole team approach. So it'll be interesting to see how that goes as well in terms of the response to that. But yeah, I feel like there are still some questions. I mean, there were 200 people in the room, yes, but they were 200 very strong Labour supporters.
8: Mm. It was out on a Zoom call as well, though, wasn't it?
9: It did sound like it was on a Zoom, yep.
8: Mm, so there could be anyone leaning in the door with a phone recording it.
7: Yeah. Amateur. I mean, so easy to just hit record on Zoom.
8: But I think it's also interesting that they were having obfuscation training.
7: Mm.
9: Mm, I think, definitely interesting, yeah.
8: It's interesting that they all get together to train train each other how not to answer questions that are put to them. I thought that was an interesting part of it as well. But they'll be also in an interesting position when it comes to complaining about what other politicians say about members of the Labour Party and members of the left going forward, won't they?
7: Yeah, absolutely they will. Meanwhile, cost of living is top of mind to voters as the budget gets printed, Azaria.
9: Yeah, a new Ipsos Issues Monitor poll shows inflation and the cost of living seen as the top issues, with Labour seen as the most capable of managing that issue. The second top is healthcare and hospitals. Voters again seeing Labour as the party most capable in that topic. Third, the economy. Voters favouring National there. Fourth place, petrol prices and fuel, which makes sense. It's become quite an issue recently with the conflict and the prices going a bit crazy, especially in the past sort of month, and more than a month actually now. And fifth place is housing. In terms of fuel, 28% of respondents felt Labour was most capable of managing the fuel crisis, whereas 25% favoured National. It also means there's a lot of people who don't know or will not say, or it's a different party, which means there is a lot up for grabs this election. The public's rating of the government has remained stable, according to the survey. On average, respondents rated the government an average of 4.2 out of 10. The Prime Minister, though, not keen to answer questions this morning about National's performance in that poll.
12: Look, I don't comment on polls. I'm very much focused on the fuel crisis, but also on making sure we get our economy growing, come through the crisis well, and that's why we're showing really good financial responsibility. Look, I've talked to you before about this. I don't comment on polls. There's many of them. They say lots of different things. We're very focused on growing the economy, making sure we manage the fuel crisis well.
13: I've actually
12: had a policy. I don't comment on polls, good or bad, pretty much. Yeah, pretty sure. Yeah.
9: The question at the end, are you sure about that? Yep, pretty sure he's not commenting on this poll. This poll comes as the budget is being printed as we speak. We've got a reporter out in the Hutt Valley as MPs are looking at the front cover. As expected, quite a boring front cover. I mean, it's just a blue cover with some text on it. But that does come after the criticism from Grant Robertson's former one. I believe there was a photo of a family, and then the family had actually turned out to move to Australia. So it's a good option, right? To just have a sort of blue cover with some text on it.
8: Yeah.
9: No dramas, no controversy there. That is being printed though as we speak.
8: Yeah. How much time do you want the government to spend on the pitch on the front of the budget?
7: Yeah, 0 hours would be nice.
8: As opposed to the stuff on it. Yeah. And Azaria, more details on potential public sector cost savings.
9: Yeah, on this, we're also getting some more information, details around where cost cuts and savings could be made in the public sector. I've got a briefing to Paul Goldsmith, the new public service minister, which has been uploaded by the Public Service Commission, and it details areas where potentially further cost savings could be made. Paul Goldsmith was told there were opportunities for a unified public service to focus on outcomes, being more connected and also fiscally sustainable. The briefing says an all of government panel for human resources, or HR, and payroll will be launched. It comes after Finance Minister Nicola Willis suggested on News Talk ZB that cost savings could be made in those areas because government departments have their own IT, legal, payroll, HR systems. There's about 39 government departments. They all have their own people doing this. So she's suggested that could be cut back on or even potentially centralised. Officials also in that document say the potential changes to HR and payroll are part of an initiative in terms of saving $160 million over the next decade through changes to legal and procurement costs. Paul Goldsmith talked a little bit about this morning.
14: Sometimes there are very small agencies repeating the functions in back office areas where some overlap between different entities would make sense.
9: And the briefing also talks about the potential for agencies to share IT systems and digital services. Talks about digital clusters, their words not mine, to share information and technology platforms across government agencies. Also, interestingly, Paul Goldsmith was told that the private sector would play a key role in the digital direction, although it's not clear how that would be or what that would actually look like. I mean, more on this cost savings and this chase for savings will be revealed in the budget in the coming days, weeks and months. We'll keep you in the loop in terms of all that is going on there. But certainly interesting, it looks like some potential cuts to HR, payroll and trying to sort of consolidate that all into one.
7: Yes, very interesting. And two more sleeps, Azaria, till budget day.
9: Two more sleeps. Yeah, very exciting. Looking forward to the budget. It's being printed and, yeah, can't wait to unpack everything for you guys.
8: Have you got an FX81?
9: A what?
8: Yeah, see, that would be before your time. It's scientific calculator that we used to have at school.
7: Hot right. property back in the day, Azaria. Yeah.
8: Well, you got an abacus?
9: An abacus, yeah. Well, the fact that I didn't know what that was shows...
8: How old I am.
7: It's come a long way.
9: Shows something. No, I do not have one of those, but maybe I need to invest.
8: We'll get you one.
7: Yeah. We'll go Harvey's.
8: Sign cos tan. Let's go.
9: That's the one, yeah. I remember that.
7: Yeah, that's the good stuff. Azaria, thank you very much. You have a great afternoon, and we will catch you back here same time tomorrow.
9: Thanks so much.
7: That is our senior political reporter, Azaria Howe. Up next, we have the regional wrap with Jordan Dunn, and Auckland Council are in the middle of a debate about rates rises, so we'll take you there live. It is 20 past 12.
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7: 23 past 12, and it is time for the regional ramp with Jordan Dunn. G'day, Jordan.
22: G'day, guys.
7: So the skies are only getting wider for Christchurch travellers.
1: That's right. So a new direct Air New Zealand service to Rarotonga begins today. So it offers South Islanders three flights a week to the Cook Islands until October, adding close to 20,000 seats across the season. So it follows last week's announcement of new routes to Tokyo, Perth and Singapore from the Garden City. So Mayor Phil Major says he has nothing specific in mind when it comes to further expansion. Just having more planes take off and land is a win-win for everyone. He says having extra visitors helps make the city hum.
2: And if they can stay here for two or three days before they jump in a camper van or a bus or a whatever to go down to Queenstown, if we're the main point of entry into the South Island, it's all got to be good.
1: StatsNZ figures show Christchurch added more than 78,600 international visitors in the year to February. Auckland remains the main gateway, though, with almost 2.2 million overseas arrivals, while Christchurch recorded just over 700,000.

0: It continues to be the buzz city, doesn't it, Christchurch?
1: It's a great city.
2: Always good news out of there.
1: Only getting better.
0: Wellington has received some more... Oh, okay, here we go. However, Wellington has received some more bad news. What is it, Jordan?
2: So preliminary data released to Newstalk ZB shows New Zealand set to receive about 3% fewer cruise visits in the next season compared to the past season. And in Wellington, they'll receive 17 fewer calls, which is a reduction of almost a quarter on last season. So Cruise Association Chief Executive Jackie Lloyd says it comes on top of a big reduction last season, although the numbers are now starting to plateau.
3: We expect to see the numbers we've got for the next couple of years, unfortunately, and we're hoping that our smaller businesses and hospitality providers can hold on.
2: Wellington NZ Marketing Manager Todd Barbarell says visitor numbers and spending haven't returned to pre-COVID levels, but they are increasing.
4: Sometimes what you see with cruise isn't necessarily proportional to spend, so the bigger vessels don't always necessarily have the largest spend.
2: While Port of Auckland says it reckons we have now reached the rock bottom and things will pick up in subsequent seasons.
1: Yes.
0: And what's the latest with the Auckland Council debate about rates rises?
2: So Mayor Wayne Brown has been proposing the biggest rates increase in Auckland Council history, 7.9%. Many councillors have been looking at backing a lower increase, about 5.9%. So our councillor reporter Jacob Jones is actually at the meeting and is with us. Jacob, can you tell us what's happening?
5: Hey there, Jordan. A 7.9 or a 5.9% rate rise is really the question of the day here so far. Auckland Councillor John Gillan says his 5.9% proposal is backed by a significant number of councillors, but Wayne Brown says the 7.9% rates rise was agreed to in the long-term plan and it's sensible. He says it's a no-frills budget which only has such a high rates rise because of the City Rail Link's cost. There's been some real dissension here already, with one councillor saying rates rises and more debt will hurt council long term, but one councillor kind of went the other way, saying that the cost of rising fuel due to the Iran conflict means there's an argument that rates should be even higher. So a lot more to be worked through here and some fundamental differences really emerging. The meeting will continue this afternoon.
2: Thanks, Jacob. And we'll have more on that throughout the day on here on Newstalk ZB.
0: The anti-rates rise people are certainly spending a bit of money on billboards around town. Everywhere you go, there's an unflattering picture of Wayne Brown saying that he's raising rates and we need to stop him.
1: Yeah. Hopefully that money's not coming out of rates.
0: Is it too late for us to pull out of the City Rail Link?
1: I'd say I don't think there is.
0: The $220 million a year ongoing costs for Auckland ratepayers, is it too late to just pull out?
1: Could we sell it to somebody and try and recoup some of that money?
0: Put some apartments.
1: Does anyone want a fast train?
0: Build some townhouses down there.
1: Yeah.
0: See if we can sell it. Yeah. Maybe fill it in.
1: Yeah.
0: Yeah.
1: Plenty more questions on that debate as it continues. But, Jordan, thank you very much. You have a good afternoon.
2: Yeah, you too. Thanks, guys.
1: And we'll see you back here soon. That is the Regional Wrap with Jordan Dunn. Coming up next, we'll get to some of your texts coming through on 9292. It is 27 past 12.
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1: Very good afternoon to you, 29 past 12.
0: I was asking Azaria Howell, our senior political reporter, whether she was going to get an FX 81 calculator together for the budget.
1: You were?
0: And because that was the kind of calculator I used to run when I was doing calculus at school.
1: Yes.
0: We're at the Casio is now up to the Casio FX 9860G3.
1: Oh!
0: So they've jumped up many, many thousands since my FX81. I've got to say, the Casio FX9860G3 calculator is an impressive operation.
1: I'm just looking at it now.
0: It's got a screen, so you can see the sine graph on there. That is an impressive operation.
1: It's got like some sort of wee joystick operation going on to the right side.
0: Yep.
1: Far out. They didn't stop innovating, old Casio.
0: They've come a long way since the 90s.
1: They certainly have. Yeah,
0: you'd expect that.
1: Yeah.
0: I mean, I guess a scientific calculator has a bit of competition just from the smartphone these days, doesn't it?
1: Yeah, exactly. A couple more texts coming through on 9292.
0: Paintball guy for New Zealander of the Year. He is a hero. This is referring to the gentleman that fired 500 paintballs at some boy races that have been driving him to frustration, pestering around his house.
1: Yes.
0: Also, a nomination for Ben for New Zealand of the Week. So someone says New Zealand of the Year, someone says New Zealand of the Week.
1: Mm.
0: This person says those polls are crap that we heard about.
1: True. Yeah. Very true. We've spoken about the old Ipsos polls before.
0: Hi, Matt. I face a similar situation with antisocial next-door neighbours. Lots of fights, drugs, break-ins and intimidation. I just like to say stuff. You council, Phillipston Police and our local Linwood Labour MP. I feel very sorry for this man driven to... breaking point.
1: Yeah.
0: So there's so much support for this kind of Napier-based vigilante paintball justice.
1: Mm.
0: But, you know, can we all just go and solve all our problems with paintball guns?
1: I wouldn't, personally. I'd like to think I had it in me, but I think the consequences, I mean, 40 hours community service for Ben Savage might be a slap on the wrist and say, hey, job done because I've ruined the paint job of all those dirty boy races.
0: Neighbour doesn't mow their berm, just pepper their house with paintball guns, paintball pellets.
1: Yeah, why not? We're going to be talking about that after 1 o'clock, 0800 80 10 80. What do you do if you're put in that situation and the police and the council won't do anything? And we're hoping to speak to Ben Savage. Ben, if you're listening out there, give us a call, 0800 80 10 80.
0: The paintball vigilante.
1: The paintball vigilante. Or if you know Ben, tell him to get in touch because we'd love to chat with that man. You're getting a lot of support, Ben, on text. So give us a buzz, would you?
0: Would you please give it up for Savage?
1: Yeah, it is. 28 to 1. Headlines coming up.
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18: are... No matter what your company is doing out the front, the back office company are behind the scenes... The back... Working hard, making sure your books are accurate and up to date.

0: Councillors are discussing the draft budget 7.9% rates lift and a last-minute proposal to make that 5.9% with measures like dumping food scrap collection, capping external consultancy and freezing filling some vacancies. Police say a pedestrian hit by a van on Whangaparaoa Road at Redbeach last Wednesday night has died in Auckland City Hospital. Labor says pension costs were a big reason for debt rising under its government, but changing age eligibility and means testing would penalise those most needing support. Property pullback. Ryman dumps sites and defers new villages as market cools. You can find out more at nzherald.co.nz. Back to Matt Heath and Tyler Adams.
1: Thank you very much, Raylene. Just before we get to Jess Davidson.
2: Okay, this text says, we're talking about the FX81 calculator that I was talking about before, and there's much newer models than that, obviously. This person says, can you still type boobs on the new FX calculator? Andrew, yes, you can. Good news.
1: Great question.
2: But this person says, hey, Matt and Tyler, Casio calculator models are non-sequential. I had an FX1000 at school in 1977. That's from Alan. So, look, he's right. So, Casio FX calculators are named using a mix of a family prefix, FX, a model number, and sometimes a suffix letter that indicates region, generation, colour, or special features, you see.
1: Ah.
2: So you can still have an FX82 or an FXCG50. FX just means... originally short for function or functional scientific calculator.
1: Right.
2: There you go.
1: Okay, so bigger is not better when it comes to the number.
2: FX82 is just a basic scientific calculator.
1: Yeah.
2: But an FX570 is a top-end scientific calculator, right?
1: Yeah.
2: So there's a lot going on with the little letters. EX means class... AU means Australian New Zealand Curriculum Services. There's a lot going on with
1: it's
2: the
1: It's a busy
2: FX.
1: little company, Casio.
2: Yeah, like Casio FXCG50, that means colour graphing with the CG, see?
1: Yeah, right.
2: Right.
1: Yeah.
2: So when I said that the Casio FX1s are like 9,000 now, so they're many times more advanced than the one that I was using.
1: Yep.
2: Incorrect from me.
1: Yep. No, good to clarify that. Keep your Casio love coming in on 9292. There's a lot of love for Casio.
2: Hi, Matt and Tyler. I have for a long time wanted to have a paintball gun behind the grill in my car for all the people who cut in front of me or don't give way. Cheers, Dave.
1: That would be amazing.
2: So is that, are we, you know, if we support this Napier man, are we going to end up with just a paintball vigilante, you know, hellscape of a country?
1: Is that a bad thing?
2: I don't know.
1: 0800 80 1080 is the number to call. All right, keep those texts coming through. It is 23 to 1.
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1: Jess Davidson for thecountry.co.nz is back with us. How you doing, Jess?
4: Afternoon, team. All that talk about scientific calculators just put shudders down my spine. It's taking me back to high school and the stress to go and get one in Oamaru before they sold out of stock, and then it just became who could mark theirs the most so it never got stolen, essentially.
2: Yesterday on the show, Jess, you were slagging off the Sunday roast. We pushed back and then you hung up on us because you didn't want to, you didn't have a defence for what you've been saying.
4: Yeah.
2: So...
4: Totally. That's what happened. Yeah.
2: So hopefully you're willing to, you know, discuss what you put out there today.
1: Yep, absolutely. And that is Field Days. Aim to replace an iconic fence with socks.
4: Yeah, well, I think the story is going to go somewhere that might have a bit of rebuttal, but Field Days is fast approaching, and of course Field Days being a huge four-day event at Mystery Creek, it'll be held this year between June 10th and 13th. Now, that's where the agriculture sector gets together and showcases the latest products and technology available. However, there will be one display this year that requires minimal tech input. Backcountry Clothing is running the Giant Sock Swap Fence. Now, visitors to Field Days are encouraged to leave their old socks on the fence, and you can walk away with a brand new pair of Backcountry socks. Now, this is inspired by the iconic Cadrona bra fence, which back at some point in 1998, 1999, passers-by, for whatever reason, began attaching their bras to a fence beside the road. Now, it's since been moved 100 metres away after outrage, and get this, sabotage. People trying to take down the fence because they were so appalled by it. But it's now on a privately owned fence, which is just 100 metres down the road. You can go and leave whatever bra you want. There's a pink box there to make a donation, and they've named it Bra Droner, which is brilliant. So,

0: long live the bra fence, go on with the sock fence at field days. Now, all the socks that will be left there will be recycled through Impactex and repurposed into items such as signage, packaging and furniture, rather than people putting those stinky old socks into the landfill. So if you want to be stingy, you don't want to buy a new pair, head on down to field days and swap some.
1: It's a good offer.
2: When I was growing up, this track called the Pineapple Track went through my parents' farm.
1: Right.
2: And and just outside Dunedin.
1: Mm-hmm.
2: And I didn't know it was called the Pineapple Track, why it was called the Pineapple Track for the longest time. But people used to buy, for some reason, because it's a big track, so you need some energy, they'd buy cans of pineapple, eat the pineapple on the track, and then put the pineapple cans on the fence posters.
1: Right.
2: Posts all the way out.
1: Humans are weird, aren't they?
2: Yeah.
1: Humans are a weird species.
2: But that seems to have been sort of stopped.
1: Yeah.
2: Because there's no pineapple cans.
0: So being lazy.
2: Yeah.
0: You're just being lazy, not creative at all. Yeah. Whereas with the bra thing, maybe someone just got real uncomfortable on the drive home. I don't know.
1: Yeah.
0: But it, amorous.
2: But, you know, don't you normally use, like, trail mix on a big walk rather than just a can of
1: pineapple?
2: I
1: wouldn't use pineapple.
2: Yeah.
1: No, exactly. Oh, well, there we go. I want to check out the pineapple track now.
2: But a scroggin or a can of pineapple?
1: Some dull crushed pineapple.
0: Something seedy. Yeah. Something seedy was going on there, I'm
2: but
0: sure.
2: But then again, my dad was a massive liar, still is, and tricks me with a lot of things.
1: So you reckon he put out the cans himself?
2: No, I reckon he might have just made up. That's why it's called the Pineapple Track. Now I think about it.
1: Sounds about right.
2: Yeah.
1: I think that's more than likely.
0: Probably.
1: Yeah.
0: I'll say so.
1: Yeah. Jess, thank you very much as always. Great story, and we will see you back here same time tomorrow.
0: Sounds good, James. See ya.
1: That is Jess Davidson for thecountry.co.nz. Up next, Tom Renau, business reporter, is in. And liquor retailer Glengarry has some major news. We'll tell you about that next. It is 19 to 1.
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1: It is 16 to 1, and business reporter Tom Rennell is in studio. Good to see you, mate.
12: Good to see you too.
1: So, liquor retailer Glengarry has announced some major news.
12: Yeah, so I mean, this store has been around for about 80 years or so now. It's an amazing retail sort of liquor store that's been around. It was founded by Josef Jakovich back in, I believe, 1945. And he's amazing story for him. I would recommend searching it up. But they have recently announced that they are selling 6 of their remaining 9 stores to Big Bell Group. So in other words, 75% of their business gone instantly. Mm. It's been a weird sort of time for them. They had 17 stores back in 2023, so only a few years ago now. And now they're going to have 3, which is just an amazing reversal in and of itself. Chatting to the family business manager, Aroha, who's the 4th generation of that family who owns it, she said it was really just about returning to its roots and refining its offering down, because obviously as people who shop there will know, it's a little bit higher price point, but it is a refined service. Mm-hmm. And they're clearly just returning back to how it was at the beginning, which is interesting.
2: Yeah, they're kind of the fancy one.
12: Mm. They are.
2: And they've got the fancy written sign, Glengarry.
12: They do.
2: It looks good.
12: Which has not changed from looking at some historical images. Very similar, which is great.
2: So are people just getting their booze from those sort of horrible little bottle stores or the big sort of warehouse-like bottle stores?
12: I think it is sort of the warehouse-like bottle stores. The chain they've sold it to, Big Barrel, they've already got 52 stores across the country, but they are also another family business, so they're more of those independent ones. Mm. Aroha did point out that Australia currently is really struggling when it comes to independent stores because it's mainly owned by Coles and Endeavour, which are two massive, gigantic companies.
2: Right. And people are famously drinking less alcohol, aren't they?
12: That too. Yep. That all sort of falls into it. So it'll be interesting to see how they go from here. But I imagine it's going to be, as I say, just refining that offering and catering to a very sort of specific market. But hope they go well.
1: Yeah, interesting news. Tom, thank you very much. Good to see you. You have a good afternoon. That's business reporter Tom Rennell. Now time to chat entertainment and lifestyle news with Beth Haviland. G'day, Beth.
17: G'day.
1: So this is crazy. A new survey has found movies are more likely to star a talking animal or an actor named Chris than a woman over 60.
17: Yeah, so there's been this survey done in the UK by Age Without Limits, which is kind of an anti-ageism campaign over there. So they looked at the 100 highest performing movies released over there in 2023, 24 and 25. 5 of them starred an older woman, about 20 starred talking animals, and 6 starred an actor called Chris, and half of those were Chris Pratt. Mm. So obviously you've got the Hemsworth and the Pine in there as well. Yeah, interesting.
2: And Evans?
17: Well, I don't know if he was in that top.
2: Ah, right.
17: But
2: Chris Evans
17: hasn't
2: been.
17: There's just so many actors called Chris.
2: Yeah, there is. There is a lot of actors called Chris. There's also a lot of leaders of political parties in New Zealand called Chris.
1: That's
2: once
1: right.
2: Again, we're going in a Chris v. Chris election,
17: and in
2: aren't
17: this
2: we?
17: Building.
2: Yeah, it's Chris's everywhere. Yeah. My dad's called Chris.
1: Yeah, there you go.
2: And Phil Collins has declined to perform at his upcoming induction into the Rock and Roll Hall of Fame.
17: Yeah, this is the second time he's being inducted into it, I believe. But he said he won't be performing there. He's 75 now and he's had a lot of health issues in recent years. So he's had problems with his kidneys. He's had about 5 knee surgeries and he had that spine injury back in 2007. So that's kind of held him back over the years. And he's living with sort of 24-hour care from a nurse. So.
2: Oh.
17: Yeah, he said you've got to be, fit to go on stage, you've got to rehearse, and he's not up to it, but he hasn't ruled out performing live again in the future.
2: Oh, that's sad. Mm. I thought he might be not going because there's a lot of controversy around the Rock and Roll Hall of Fame, isn't there?
1: Yeah, there is.
2: Famously, John Lydon from Sex Pistols called it a piss stain and refused to be inducted.
17: Is it a bit embarrassing?
2: Yeah.
1: Sex Pistols, they were great. Beth, thank you very much. You have a great afternoon. We'll see you back here soon.
17: Cheers.
1: That is Entertainment and Lifestyle News with Beth Haviland. Up next, Darcy Watergrave is in, and RTS's WAR season is over. We'll tell you more about that next.
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18: 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But Aisha Verrall singing about ducks? Simple. 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
1: News Talk ZB, it is 9 to 1 in studio, Darcy Watergrave. G'day, Darcy.
25: Yeah, man.
1: So confirmed, RTS's Warriors season is over.
25: Yeah. Left knee, ACL, all over Rover. Of course, that's the end of his NRL career as well. Much storied and celebrated and successful NRL career, because next season he's going to chance his arm over in Great Britain, make a pile of cash for possibly not as hard a work, although knowing what he's like, he won't take that attitude. He'll go in there and he'll work harder than the next guy by a country mile. He'll be a massive success, but a real horrible way to end his time with the Wires, especially the magnificence of the season they're having so far, that he's got to sideline it. Yeah, I know. I mean, I've got plenty of other guys backing up. They've got depth. That's the best thing. Next man up, plenty of them.
1: Mm. And the enhanced games underwhelms in terms of records.
25: The Greek swimmer, Christian Glokomiev, I don't know how to say that, G-K-O-L-O-M-E-E-V, Glokomiev, the only athlete to actually beat a world record of the enhanced game, won the 50 metres freestyle, and that was about it. No one else really did anything. So this bloke also wore a super suit that's been banned at events such as the Olympic Games. He picked himself up a $1 million bonus for the unofficial world record. Pretty much people are still saying this is ridiculous, they're denouncing it.
2: But I love it.
25: I suppose in a beautiful world, like, if you want to do something like that and someone set up an organisation to do it, by all means, go off and do it.
2: It's absolutely. Like, but it's not the magic bullet, the enhancement. Have you seen that documentary, Icarus? It's a wee while ago, 2017, but this reasonably competitive cyclist thought, what if I go full Lance Armstrong and inject myself with the stuff? But it didn't. It made him better, but it didn't make him a superstar, if you know what I mean. And then that documentary is fantastic. Goes on a whole other path after that with the whole Russian doping industry. Yeah. But yeah, no guarantee. I mean, Tyler, if you started enhancing, you're not going to suddenly win the 100 metres, are you?
1: I'll get a personal best, but my personal best is, you know, nothing to write home about. So there you go.
25: No, it's not.
1: Darcy, thank you very much, mate. We're out of time. Good to see you.
25: Thank you,
1: have a good afternoon.
25: See you
1: later. We'll see you back here soon.
25: All right.
1: It is 7 minutes to one. We will be back very shortly.
26: 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Bayside Kawakawa Bay. Coastal property on the beautiful Pohutukawa Coast, just 15 minutes from Clevedon. Open day this Saturday and Sunday, 1 till 3.
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2: We're not on air in Dunedin yet, are we? We go live nationwide next hour.
1: Correct.
2: So maybe we'll hear back about what the Pineapple Track in Dunedin is really named about after 1. But someone says that the pineapple is a symbol of the swinger or the wife swapper. So Maybe the Pineapple Track in Dunedin wasn't about putting cans of pineapple on the post. But I don't know why you'd want to go up to the Silver Peaks, up a steep hill to swing.
1: Just be a lovely view up there, wouldn't it?
2: Just go to a squash club.
1: Plenty of that. Right, coming up after 1 o'clock, we want to have a chat about a gentleman called Ben Savage. He's a father. He'd had enough of boy races ruining his sleep and his children's sleep, so he opened up and he pelted them with 500 paintballs. He did get into a bit of strife when the armed offenders squad turned up, but the question we got for you is, what do you actually do in this situation? He'd reached his wit's end. He opened fire with a paintball gun, got himself in a bit of trouble. Is he right here, or what is the appropriate action to do when nothing else works?
2: Yeah, he accepts it's an overreaction, but he also says the underlying problem remains unsolved because the police won't solve it and the council won't solve it.
1: Mm.
2: So, I don't know.
1: Yeah.
2: But then again, we can't all go solving our problems with paintball guns, can we?
1: No. 0800 80 1080 is that number to call. 9292 is the text. You're listening to Matt and Tyler. Hope you're having a great Tuesday afternoon. Thank you very much for giving us a listen. You stay right here. We'll be back very soon.

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1: One of Auckland's best-kept secrets is opening its doors this weekend. Bayside Kawakawa Bay. Coastal property on the beautiful Pohutukawa Coast, just 15 minutes from Clevedon. Open day this Saturday and Sunday, 1 till 3.
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7: With Your Ride, New Zealand's number one taxi app, download Your Ride today. The Electricity Authority is powering up regulations to oblige the big gen tailors to stop giving better deals to their own retail arms than independent electricity retailers. Internal Affairs will be investigating after the No Duff Charitable Trust has filed a formal complaint against Papa Nui RSA over claims Poppy Day money was misused to keep the club and bar afloat. A victim's advocate is thrilled by new stalking laws in effect since midnight, making it punishable by up to 5 years in prison. One person's died after crashing into a fence on Wainuia Mata's Wellington Road near Lower Hutt. The road is closed between Dublin and Kent Streets. Auckland Mayor Wayne Brown's plan to hike rates 7.9% is coming in for tough criticism from councillors, suggesting alternatives including cost-cutting and lifting CRL train fares. A 1NZ report on trust in AI shows 41% of respondents clearly see its potential to boost productivity, but less than a third are confident users. Big shifts and bigger saves, upsets, thrillers and records across schoolboy rugby. Read more at nzherald.co.nz. Now back to Matt Heath and Tyler Adams.
8: Thank you very much, Raylene. So we're talking about traditional wives, trad wife as it's called in online circles.
9: Should we listen to what a Instagram trad wife sounds like?
10: All I've been craving all morning is mango pancakes. And knowing that these are so quick to make, I decided to just get in the kitchen and do it. Once mangoes are in season,
9: well,
10: they're
9: me off
10: my
9: the whole thing.
10: I start cutting my mango, slicing off the two halves right along
9: I don't think I'd come home to that.
10: And set that aside while I got started on my batter.
9: Do I want to go and work
10: combine some milk
9: 60 hours a week to pay for that voice? Anyway,
8: she loves mangoes, that's for sure, yeah.
9: The sex says, I'm a 43-year-old female. I'm happy in my career as an HR manager, but honestly, the happiest I have ever been was being the stay-home mum for my husband and two little kids for 10 years. I was so fulfilled. It was good for me, good for my husband, good for the kids. The only struggle, other than being on a really tight budget, was dealing with condescending women who judged our lifestyle choice. Also, after 10 years, I went back to work, applied myself, and quickly worked my way up from packing boxes to managing 150 staff.
8: Wow.
9: So I don't feel it did my career any harm either. Thank you so much for your text.
8: G'day, Elijah.
11: Hello.
8: Hi, nice to chat with you.
11: Thank you for having me. So just to know my biases right up front, like your first caller, I forget her name,

0: started, then pulled it out really hard, thinking I'm just going to pull out this sting. But what I pulled out was a vein.
1: Oh, my God.
2: Mark, jeez.
0: And it started spraying all around the room. Jesus. And my wife screamed and stood there in shock. And she said she, she couldn't move because she was in shock. So, yeah, that's my story.
3: Wow. And how did that pan out? Did you apply pressure and rush to the emergency?
0: Yeah, had to apply pressure to it. My lovely wife did that in the end, put a tourniquet on there.
3: Tourniquet, yep.
0: Yeah.
1: Got a good wife there.
0: All that and applied pressure to it. Then went to A&E, and it's interesting. When you've got a heavy bleeding situation, like a sprayer or a squirter, they put on these face masks and all of that sort of scenario.
3: Yeah, they don't want that. PPE all done. They don't want you. They don't want your disgusting spider blood in their face.
0: No. But the interesting thing was is that that vein never really properly healed. I had to get the vein cauterized in the end because I had a situation where I was sitting in a restaurant about 6 months after that, and it had never quite healed that vein, and I knocked my leg, and a waitress screamed. There was all this blood pouring down the middle of the restaurant.
3: When you were doing this sort of pen-based home surgery, what were the pain levels like to actually pull a...
0: Yeah, pain levels are up there, but the joy in getting the sting out was
3: just getting in there.
0: Overwhelming. Just getting stuck in there and doing it, and the pen was nice and sharp.
3: Yeah.
1: If only it was a sting mark instead of your vein.
3: Yeah.
1: Would have been a good night.
0: That's true.
3: Did you get any spider powers after the bite?
0: No, nothing like that.
3: Can't swing between buildings or anything. It's disappointing.
0: Strange looks from the business.
3: Yep. Well, good on you, Mark. And, you probably stay away from the home surgery, or would you do it again?
2: Just because it feels...
0: No, I'll do it again.
3: You'd do it again. Yeah, good on you, Mark.
1: Seen that movie 127 Hours?
3: Oh, yeah.
1: I think Mark would do it right in that scenario. Yeah. He'd be out in a jiffy.
3: This is an interesting text. Hi, Matt and Tyler. I was enjoying pole dancing classes, so I got a pole for home. The pole is held in place to the ceiling by screwing, unscrewing it to an extent or to contract it. I hadn't checked it was secure one morning and ran at it to hook my leg around it. Hook achieved, but the whole pole gave way and smashed into a corner cabinet. Minor injuries, but could have completely munted myself. Near miss.
1: Yeah. That is embarrassing.
3: Make sure that your pole is fully secured before you run at it and hook your leg around it.
1: That's
3: the lesson there.
1: Good advice for anybody. Right, keep your calls coming through. 0800 80 10 80. What is the stupidest accident you've had at home? It is 21 to 4.
3: Okay. You know, someone says, there's just a text there and it ends. My wife called me an ambulance. Mm. Whenever I hear that, it's just like, you're an ambulance. Norman's an ambulance anyway.
1: Yeah, 21 to 4.
4: An election year budget usually means a lolly scramble. 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
5: Herald's reporting that Rob Penny is going to give up the coaching of the Crusaders next year, and then the former All Blacks assistant coach Scott Hansen's going to go back and take over. 18 past four.
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5: Darcy Watergrave, Sports Talk host, is with us. Hello, Darcy.
7: G'day, mate.
5: So when Cameron George was saying on the show last night it's not looking good about RTS, he was bang on, wasn't he?
7: Yeah. Unfortunately, that is it for his NRL career. That's it for his Warriors career. That's it for playing any form of code, because, of course, remember he was a Blues player and All Black as well.
5: Mm-hmm.
7: He's off to Wakefield Trinity. That is next season. So it's a horrible way, but a predictable way for a footballer, a rugby league player to... I was going to say walk, but he probably has to be carried out of the stadium. And this guy's had the most astonishing career right the way through in all the codes that he's played in. It's really hard to bid him farewell knowing he can't be instrumental in this charge that the Wires are on. He'd love to turn around, look back and go, that was our year and I was part of it, but he's not. I'd expect he'll still be instrumental to a degree off the field. Looking
5: what can
7: at
5: he do off the field?
7: Mentoring the younger players and being that voice. And it's not unusual that you hear of players who leave or are severely injured out of a team that they spend a lot of time there. And he's still contracted to the Warriors. And he's a stand-up bloke, Roger Tuivasa-Sheck. He won't go, oh, well, there's nothing I can do. I might just sit around.
5: Pull a Luke Metcalf. Okay, so is Adam Pompey in for him then?
7: You'd think so.
5: Yep.
7: But we find out tonight at 6 o'clock when that team comes out.
5: Okay, cool.
7: I think the depth of that Warriors team is really, really good. But a guy that's won Dally M Fullback of the Year, a guy that's won an NRL Championship, a guy that's been you can't replace him.
5: Mm.
7: You can't have a like for like. It's like, okay, we'll find another guy to play that role. But it's not going to be Roger Tuivasa-Sheck. And people were writing him off, weren't they? The last couple of years, he's just been magnificent.
5: Yeah. Well, it's because this rugby union thing didn't really work, right? Now, listen, did you see what Winnie P has just said? He says there's some good news for Moana Pacifica.
7: Ooh.
5: He wouldn't elaborate on that. He said more coming. Then he was asked if the government would be intervening, and he said no. So that gets curiouser and curiouser.
7: Well, isn't there quite a lot of government money tied up in Moana, like taxpayer money at Moana Pacifica?
5: Yeah, but he said the government's not intervening.
7: Right, hold on, you've been doing this long enough. He's a politician who opened his mouth. What do you get out of that?
5: I mean, does he have very rich mates who want to intervene and he's aware of it?
7: I don't know. Is he just floating something that's going to get shot down? You need to get him on and heather him, Heather.
5: Why don't you get him on?
7: What?
5: Hey?
7: Hey?
5: Is this a sports story for you?
7: Yeah, you think so?
5: Yeah, get him on after 7. Have a bit of fun with him. See how much fun he is to interview. He's real fun.
7: Is he real fun?
5: Yeah, he's real fun. You can spend 7 minutes and get absolutely nothing out of it at the end.
7: Right, that doesn't sound like fun to me.
5: He'll probably talk about the 1970s
7: Bashing on your head against a brick wall is fun, knock yourself out, which inevitably you would do, won't
5: but
7: you?
5: Short of Winston Peters being proven right, the liquidators are coming in, are they?
7: I've been talking to a few people today, and it looks like a lot of it's in the hands of NZR and what they do, because they're still looking at this process and they're still going through these processes. But it's been liquidated. You probably know more about liquidation than I do. My only form of liquidation, Habs up at Chirley's, my local in Titirangi, that's it. But can't they trade their way out of that? out of liquidation, but how can they trade? They've got no assets.
5: I mean, look.
7: The only asset they had was the crowd. Did they turn up last weekend?
5: And you've got Kanaloa
7: wandering around having a go too.
5: Look at the comparison between them and Auckland FC, right? Auckland FC start up and they win the thing in 2 years, but Wana Pacific is the wooden spoon. Like, what's the point?
7: Do you think that Bill Foley has an interest in
5: rugby union?
7: Rugby union?
5: No, because he knows a winning horse when he sees it. And rugby
7: union
5: is not a
7: winning
5: horse.
7: I don't think he wants to throw all his money into something that NZR have got some kind of whip hand in, right?
5: Absolutely not.
7: No, he's already been burnt by Auckland Council. He doesn't want to do that again, does he?
5: Yeah, good on you. Hey, thank you very much, Darcy. Darcy Watergray.
7: Thank you, Heathered.
5: Sports Talk host. We'll be back at 7:22.
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5: Murray Olds is going to be with us on the ISIS brides. I think they're actually due to arrive in Australia tonight. And as I told you last night, one of them is going to be banned. Do you remember the case? Look, this is sad. Trigger warning. Do you remember the case of that young father? I think he was a Muslim kid in Tekawiti who killed his baby boy and then pretended for ages that he didn't do it. Do you remember that case? He just got jailed today for that. He's pled guilty. He got jailed. How long do you reckon you get for killing your baby? How long do you reckon you get for if your baby is 10 months old and then you're frustrated because your baby's sick so your baby doesn't want to eat? Because that's what happens when babies are sick. They don't want to eat. And then you try to force feed your baby the bottle and then they throw up and then you get so angry that you stomp on your baby so hard that you lacerate his liver and the wall of his large bowel in two locations. And by the time his mum gets back, their baby is dead. How long do you reckon you get in jail for that? 6 years. How in God's name is this our justice system? 6 years. He got 6 years for it, manslaughter. His lawyer, and I really don't want to get angry with lawyers because I realise lawyers have to do, they have to do the best that they can to defend their clients. But man, it sticks in your craw when the lawyer gets up and says, oh, it's a one-off. Yeah, and generally people don't tend to kill their babies more than once. It just happens once. It's not a one-off. It's a murder, or manslaughter. Judge said he was lucky to avoid murder. After taking an overall starting point of 9 years and 10 months, he allowed 35% in discounts, along with 5 months for his time on electronically monitored bail. 6 years. Just think about that, New Zealand. Just think about that, right? Every time a baby gets killed, think about that, because that is the value that we place on a 10-month-old baby's life, 6 years. Everybody involved in that case needs to think long and hard about how that looks to everybody. Anyway, Heather, if you pay peanuts, you're going to get more monkeys. Mate, that is nonsense, okay? Because think about this. Do you seriously think pay is the reason that Chris Luxon gave up his $4 million job and went to become the Prime Minister? No, pay is not the reason. It's about ego and about glory. So even if you took the entitlements that they're entitled to away from them, they would all still go in. You're still going to get the numpties in Parliament. You're going to get the good ones as well. You don't have to pay them that much to get them because it's the glory. Heather, Winston's setting Nash up to be his replacement and Jones is unimpressed. Possibly true. Hey, Auckland Council has passed the rates increase, 15 to 7, one abstention. I'll run you through those details shortly. News Talk ZB.
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23: It's 4:30. I'm Raylene Ramsey. Auckland Council has backed Auckland Mayor Wayne Brown's average 7.9% rates rise, 15 votes to 7, with one abstention. It debated the issue for about 6 hours. The increase will mostly go towards funding the City Rail Link. An earlier amendment floated by Councillor John Gillen for a 5.9% rise failed, 8 to 15. A warning about people using artificial intelligence to represent themselves in court. The Supreme Court's issued telling-offs over cases involving AI-related material after two people appeared to have material citing law that either didn't exist or wasn't relevant. Auckland University law expert Joshua Uvazraz told Heather Duplessy-Allen it's widespread globally.
24: There is a researcher in France who's documented, you know, well over 1,000 instances of courts pulling up lawyers and self-represented litigants.
23: Planet Fun is urgently recalling some children's toys that could possibly contain asbestos. Tests showed naturally occurring chrysotile and tremolite in some samples of funky animals and secret menu stretchy sensory toys. Claudia O'Neill has more.
0: The asbestos is inside the toys and would only be exposed if they are torn. They're sold by major retailers, including The Warehouse, Farmers, Toy World and Paper Plus. Planet Fun says they should be put in double Ziploc bags and returned to the store of purchase or thrown out appropriately, not in general waste.
23: To sport, the Crusaders will be without Will Jordan for the rest of the season with a 4 to 6 week calf injury, while he's also in doubt for the start of Dave Rennie's All Blacks tenure. The New York Knicks have lifted the NBA's Eastern Conference title and will be in their first final since 1999 after a 130-93 game 4-win over the Cleveland Cavaliers. That is News Talk ZB News and Sport with One New Zealand and the power of satellite mobile. It's 4:32. Heather Duplessy-Allen is next.
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0: Right, you're back with The Huddle. It's 13 away from 6. Carmen Parahi and Tim Wilson. Carmen, now, given that this budget is cutting public sector workers and is asking State House tenants to contribute more towards their accommodation, should MPs be prepared to take one for the team too and maybe cancel their pay rise?
7: Absolutely. I agree with all the speakers coming on. If you have a look at some of the all of the comments and social media, and across the news organisations that today, literally everyone is saying, you know what, you politicians, you're out of touch. We're struggling across New Zealand with the cost of living. Now's your time to front up and actually take the opportunity to say no this year.
0: Tim?
8: Yeah, look, you know, Carmen's absolutely right. You look at the comments across any sort of news site and almost everyone hates this. I've got some questions about the comparisons that are being made. So, for example, the cost of social housing increased to help those who are in the private market have more support. So that was actually an attempt at equity. So I don't see how that's deployed against this. So I'll put that to one side. Leadership, it often means sacrifice. It doesn't always mean getting something in return for what you do. And I know there have been complaints about the Independent Remuneration Authority. Well, if politicians were setting their own wages, imagine the howls of outrage about that.
0: Okay, well, can I answer the question about the equity thing? Because, sure, it's equity, but you're asking a State House tenant who really doesn't have very much money, and I think it is the right thing to do for the purposes of equity, but you're asking them to cough up a lot of money, right? $31 a week for them is a lot of money. Meanwhile, you're giving, multiples of that to Louise Upston to rent her apartment off herself. So if we're talking about equity, should we not actually be thinking about, I don't know, I mean, is it necessary for an MP to have that much space? Like, do they need $1,000 a week? Should it be 500?
7: Yeah, I do think the model for it should be calibrated differently. I don't know what that would look like, though, the remuneration agency. So what would that look like where it would be a fair...
0: The Remuneration Authority is a complete red herring because they put it at arm's length so it can look independent. But John Key overrode it with legislation in 2015. Jacinda overrode it with legislation in 2018. They can override it if they want to.
8: So are we actually arguing about whether this is sufficiently a crisis? So, for example,
0: Yeah,
8: because Jacinda Ardern overrode it in COVID, for example. And look, I'm just going back to the social housing thing. That's an attempt to make that level fairer. Now we're comparing one level to another level. Again, it's a question of leadership look like?
0: Tim, look at the entire package of perks that the MPs get, right? What's the maximum KiwiSaver that we can contribute? It's like 3% matched by our employer or something like that.
8: Oh, yeah, I think their super scheme is
0: their super scheme,
8: more than generous.
0: Their super scheme does not match them dollar for dollar. It puts in 20% of their income annually, which is like $70,000 for a cabinet minister. Now, I think that actually justifies a complete relook at whether do taxpayers want to do this? Is this fair on taxpayers when we are struggling to balance the books to be contributing 20% to these people's super? Is that not a fair question, Tim?
8: I think that's absolutely a fair question. About the pay rise, look, I can take it or leave it because 2% is actually less than the median wage.
0: I think it's the whole thing, isn't it?
8: Let's argue about the super, which obviously, you know, what's the aftermatch for a cabinet minister? Well, they'll probably go off to some other job that will remunerate them pretty well. So yeah. let's go for that.
0: After 10 years, these people get $700,000 in their KiwiSaver just contributed by the taxpayer. It takes most people a working life to build up that much money. It seems overly generous. Anyway, Carmen, thoughts on the Auckland Council rates increase, mate?
7: Oh, Lord. I know, honestly. As someone who lives in Auckland, like the two of you, my rates, and I bought a house 10 years ago, thankfully, my miracle house, I call it, to be able to actually afford it. But my rates have gone up every year. And to get this bulk 7.9%, it's not as much as other people in other places, but the fact it's gone up consistently, if I had a look, when I looked at how much I paid when I first moved into the house and what I paid now, it's an extra $1,000.
0: Yeah, it's wild, Tim.
7: Right.
8: Well, yeah, well, and as you're pointing out, Wayne Brown came in as the anti-rates rise guy, and he's like, oh, man, look, it's actually zero. You're just paying for CRL. Well, sorry, Buckwheat, I didn't order a train track that was two times the actual cost. Go and do your damn job.
0: I'll put that to him. I will say Tim Wilson called you Buckwheat. How do you respond? Guys, thanks very much. Appreciate it. Tim Wilson, Carmen Parahi, our huddle. 8 away from 6.
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0: Heather, I may be wrong, but I'm fairly sure that if you look up the definition of a firearm, it does not include a paintball gun. No, I'd say so. I think I got a lot of texts saying exactly the same thing. If you don't really want to pull a paintball gun, you've got another option. Somebody texted in that a pack of 10 Z nails are $7 at Bunnings, and it's guaranteed to deflate a boy racer's wheels. So you've always got that as an option, haven't you? Heather, I'm a retired policeman. That woke answer that dude gave you was so woke, you would think that he would be able to quantify the dangers that those poor street racers face before coming on air. In the old days, those boys got what they deserved. My daughter played rugby Friday a week ago and her neck was broken in two places because of a high tackle. Pretty sure she would rather be shot at by a paintball gun than play rugby again. Lord, I hope she recovers. I said we're going to talk about the dogs because if you've been following the debate about what to do about dogs that are roaming and dogs that are attacking, it's becoming clear one of the problems is enforcement. As in, there are attacks, but then not enough of those attacks are then dealt with by the authorities. And there's an example of exactly this in Palmerston North. Woman was out walking her dog, is a Labrador, in a park in Palmy North. I think it was last Monday. As she was coming around a corner, a dog walker came with multiple dogs, and these dogs just start attacking the Labrador, and he ended up on his back trying to defend himself, so he was completely outnumbered. He's had two surgeries since the attack, mainly to stitch up the neck wound that was left behind, costing about $2,000. Now the authorities have come back and said, oh, look, three dogs were involved, two of them are not registered. This is the council's official statement on it. The council is considering appropriate enforcement. This could include classifying the dogs as menacing, along with issuing infringement fines and pursuing other enforcement options available to the council, such as prosecution. Now, I don't know about you, but if something hasn't been, it's 8 days on and something hasn't been done and they're not even really sure what to do, I think that it's pretty clear they're not actually going to do anything or whatever is done is, I mean, just look at the numbers in Auckland. Like there's like thousands of attacks and only like a percentage, like 3% of them or some ridiculous number like that are actually ever prosecuted. I think there's part of your problem. Now, we can have a debate about whether the problem is the law, and I suspect it may well be, whether it's too hard to prosecute, whether it's too complicated, takes too much time, is too expensive, too little chance of success, whatever. We can have a chat about that. Maybe that's what Simon Watts needs to fix when he has a look at the dog law. But that is part of the problem there, is the dogs are attacking and then they're just presumably just carrying on and living with their owners and having a great time. Anyway, Wayne Brown is with us next. Oof. Don't know. Shall I read some of the texts to him? I'll think about it. They're pretty harsh. News Talk ZB.

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7: Hi, Nikki, it's Marcus. Welcome.
8: Hello, how are you?
7: Good, thanks, Nikki.
8: So I've actually just gone through this recently with our cat. So moved into a new property about 6-7 weeks ago, and he went for a little wander, couldn't find him for a few days, and then found him in the next door neighbour's property stuck behind some fences. Anyway, net, he had been attacked by a dog on another property behind us, 8.5K in the hole. And he ended up having to have his leg amputated.
7: Oh.
8: This is after having a plate put in to try and save his leg. Obviously, we didn't approach the dog owners about reparation or anything like that. That falls on us. He shouldn't have been on the property. However, our issue is that the property is known for having menacing dogs, which we weren't aware of. They also had three dogs on the property, which they didn't have a license for. You've got to have a special type of license for having more than two dogs. They'd been pulled up for the council for roaming before, rushing at a person before, and attacking another animal. So that's what we sort of had to deal with. So, yeah.
7: Did you watch Seven Sharp tonight, Nikki?
8: No, I didn't. I've just heard about it tonight.
7: Apparently, I mean, you probably wouldn't want the grief, but apparently your neighbours could have paid for the dogs, for the cat's vet bills.
8: No, see, how we sort of fit is, and, you know, he is our responsibility at the end of the day. And also with knowing what these dogs were like after the fact, because we've had the council involved, SPCA, everything like that. Honestly, it wouldn't be worth it for us because it's getting targeted and things like that, to be honest. Yeah.
7: What's getting targeted?
8: Obviously they've had a few calls from Auckland Council because we've caught their dogs out roaming out front of our property.
7: Okay.
8: So we've had calls into the council there, also calls to SPCA due to the living conditions that the dogs are in as well too. They were living in a rubbish heap basically out the back, sleeping on top of like a lawnmower, and just like there's a bonfire pit out the back and they're sleeping on top of the cardboard, no cover or anything like that as well. So yeah, really sad conditions, and at the end of the day I don't think it was the dog's fault, it's the owners for not training the dogs. And when the SPCA got involved, they'd admitted to the SPCA that the dog had bitten someone because I'd heard them abusing one of the dogs one night. And they had admitted that they had hurt, the dog had bitten someone when they shouldn't have, and they were training the dog. So obviously a reactive dog is a dangerous dog as well.
7: Has the cat lost a front leg or a back leg?
8: A back leg.
7: And how's that affected the cat's mobility?
8: Oh, well, he's only just over a year old as well. So he's really young. So he's going to live a long, wonderful life, having three legs. And he's fine. He's hobbling around. He's jumping on furniture, running around. He only had the surgery about 3 weeks ago.
7: So they adjust quite and adapt quite quickly.
8: Yeah, he adapted marvellously.
7: Cat's name, Nikki?
8: Checo, after the F1 driver.
7: After the what, sorry? For
8: F1 driver.
7: And now the cat's got three legs, you're going to stick with the same name?
8: Yeah.
7: Of course. Thank you, Nikki. 9 to 9.
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1: Still very surprised by the outcome. If you are surprised or outraged or challenged. So the cat is your property. So is a dog not your property and the children aren't your property? It's weird that a cat can become a chattel or a kettle or a cat chattel. 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It's weird that a cat can become a chattel or a kettle or a cat chattel. I don't know what you'd call it. What would be the right expression?

0: 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Somebody forgot to shut the cupboard properly.
1: Sounds like a kid's book. 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It's quite a good book, actually. 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
1: 13 away from 9, 10, let's make it that. Good evening, Simon. It's Marcus. Welcome.
9: G'day, mate. How are you, Marcus?
1: Good, thank you, Simon.
9: Yeah, I love the cat chat. It's a good topic. I mean, obviously the cat went onto the dog's property.
1: Well, the dog owner's property, I guess you'd call it.
9: Well, it was the dog's property, isn't it?
1: Well, the dog doesn't own the property, but the dog owner, yeah.
9: Yeah. I feel for the dog owner. Like, come on, man. Like, you know, like, it's, yeah. It's
1: I think,
9: every, one,
1: I think everyone feels for the dog owner.
9: Yeah,
1: but we
9: I
1: all
9: do,
1: lose
9: yeah.
1: because no, the like, insurance company paid for it, and that's what insurance premiums, we're all paying for this.
9: Yeah, you're not wrong. I mean, in my situation, I've got my ex-girlfriend's cat, and I don't want the cat. I'm currently working away.
1: It's like an anti custody case.
9: Yeah, I actually kind of wish that possibly the dog owner was my next door neighbour and it did me a favour and got rid of the cat for me. But you know, we won't go there. I really feel for. I'm a dog guy too. I'm neutral.
1: So tell me,
9: I do.
1: Tell me when the love left. How come the cat didn't?
9: Because this is the worst thing. I dropped it off in the cat cage to her parents' house where she was living, and the dad dropped it back off at my house, took the cat cage away, and said it was my responsibility. When it was her cat, I did not want the cat at my house in Torbay, and it's still to this day. I've still got the cat. I've been paying its bloody.
1: Who owned the cat? Who owned the cat cage?
9: Well, that's a grey area. I mean, it was pretty beat up. I spent a lot of time fixing. I'm a builder, so I'm quite.
1: Well, it can't be a grey area. Was it yours or was it the girlfriend's dad's?
9: Well, it was kind of the girlfriend's dad's, yeah.
1: What's the cat called?
9: Misty. Lovely cat. But I don't want it. And, yeah, here we are.
1: Why don't you want it? Has it become a symbol for your lost love?
9: Yeah, it really has. And the worst thing is she's trying to take half of my freaking property.
1: But not the cat. God, that would stick. Oh,
9: I'm stuck with the cat. Yeah, my flatmate's looking after it right now. I'm working up in Tutukaka, and my flatmate is looking after the cat. Obviously, I buy all the cat food, which is quite expensive, might I add. It's, you know, $16 a fortnight. I've done the math. And, yeah, it's... And don't get me wrong, I do. I'm neutral on the dog versus cat. I've had childhood cats growing up and the dog, Pippi. And, but, yeah, I mean, when the cat comes onto the dog's property... Oh, sorry, the dog's owner's property, how do you feel about it?
1: I'm just got obsessed why you called the cat Misty.
9: Missy, yeah.
1: Oh, Missy. I thought it was Misty, like play Misty for me. Okay, Missy makes more sense. Thank you. Hold your horse. I'll get to you soon, people. It's a super topic.
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1: Someone's nailed it with the text. I think the real question is who has 2 kilograms of chocolate on hand like that? And a banana cake. Jeepers, what's going on there? Tig says, so if my ram jumped the fence and impregnated your ewe, do I get a lamb? I mean, that's, I don't know if that's advancing the argument at all. And someone's talking about waterboarding. Pete Marcus, welcome.
19: Yeah, mate, Marcus. Yeah, I think it's pathetic, you know. We all know cats. I got a place here. I was looking at my neighbour today. It's the night I got back from town. It was dark. Here's the cat on the roof. Cats, you know, they climb trees. They're good jumpers. That's just bad luck. If you've got a cat and you can't, like a lot of places like in Sydney or overseas in Australia, you got to, it's up to you to contain your cat within your property. So if the cat gets out, that's just bad luck. You're owning a pet as a cat. You know, you can't blame the poor dog owner. The dogs can't jump fences. They can only jump, you know, how high a dog can jump. They don't jump normally, dogs. But a cat's a cat. If you've got a cat, it's just tough. If you're in town, it's just tough. If he crosses the neighbour and he's got a dog and gets attacked. This is bad. It's bad luck. I feel sorry for the owner of the cat, also the cat, but that's just part of the territory, isn't it?
1: Is that all you've come up with, Pete?
19: Eh?
1: Is that all you've come up with?
19: Well, it's true, though, isn't it? You can't blame the flaming the dog owners, can you?
1: Well, apparently you can, legally.
19: Well, I think something's got to be done there.
1: You can't change the law. That's quite difficult, but that seems to be what's happened in the legal world.
19: Well, someone wants to challenge that, and so it's just ludicrous. You can't prosecute the dog owner. The cat's a cat. So if the cat gets into the dog's property, that's just bad luck for both people, the owner of a cat and the poor cat.
1: What if more people are going to be containing their cats now after this?
19: Well, sometimes I listen to your talk, sometimes you hear it before. Some people, what they do, if you really, well, I think a lot of people will learn about this, what's going on here. You can put, you hear it sometimes, people put little fences around so the cats don't like getting, you know, little shocks. It's like putting a fence around and, you know, keep you stuck in the yard and inside your boundary. So you're really cautious in your, about your cat. Maybe you got to put some sort of, you know, little fence around so the cats won't touch the electric fence. Maybe you got to secure your boundary of your property so the cats won't go into the neighbours where the dogs are.
1: Did you see the Seven Sharp story?
19: No, I did not. No, I didn't. But as far as I can understand, it's madness. It's just bad luck, as I said before. It's just bad luck with a cat and the cat owner. You can't prosecute or charge the poor dog owner.
1: Yeah, okay.
19: It's a bad rule.
1: Thanks, Pete. Neil?
20: Hi. So just to set the scene a bit, we had a cat at this address to start with called Misty, and she was pretty friendly with the dogs in the neighbourhood, and they got on well. And then she became an indoor cat mostly, and it wasn't a problem anyway. But back at an address I had when I was living sort of like in a ghetto neighbourhood, you know, I was reasonably young, I had a cat called Charlie, and he was pretty good, but, you know, he had been fixed, so he didn't get into fights or anything. But there was a guy across the way that had a big dog, and some person in the neighbourhood said, "Oh, Neil's complained about your dog barking," and I never said any such thing. And, you know, I didn't think too much about it. And next thing you know, he says to me, "Oh, your cat poos on my garden." And I said, "Well, it's a cat." And he goes, "Well, watch out." And, of course, a couple of days went by, then he sicked his dog, which was, a pit bull. He sicked his dog on the cat. I had to take it to the vet. The vet said, "Yeah, we can save it, but it'll cost $8,000. So I withdrew insurance, and I got my savings out, but it just wasn't enough to cover it, so I had to have Charlie put down.
1: Great scene, said Neil. Great story too. Sorry to hear that. That's sad. But thank you so much for coming through. Back after the news, head till 12.
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29: It's 10 o'clock. I'm Nina Burton. A jury's been told rice bags helped police trace a body to the victim's alleged killers. Xu Lai Wang's body was found floating in plastic bags in Gulf Harbour in 2024. Oriwa Christian sect leaders Kai Zhao Li Yu, his wife and his parents are on trial in the High Court at Auckland, accused of Wang's kidnap and manslaughter. Emily Ansell reports.
0: Detectives say about 15 kilos of stones packed into sunrise bags were attached to the body. Police were able to establish a card linked to Liu had been used for a large sunrise purchase. That card was used at a petrol station, where CCTV showed Liu and a white van, which also appeared in footage from the marina.
29: A few changes to electricity market rules won't properly address the main issues. The government is forcing the big four gentailers to treat their retail arms the same as independent retailers when it comes to power contracts from July. It also plans to increase the maximum penalties for serious breaches. Electric Kiwi CEO Huia Burt says the problem isn't what's going on at a retail level, it's with supply.
2: That is the thing that is going to bring affordability and competitiveness to New Zealand's electricity prices.
29: Another dip in Wellington's cruise numbers may not be painting the whole picture. Data released to Newstalk ZB shows the capital is facing the biggest drop in port calls this upcoming season, down 24%. The South Island is meanwhile gaining a total 23 visits. Wellington's NZ's Todd Barbaril says a reduction in ships doesn't mean an economic blow.
3: Sometimes what you see with cruise isn't necessarily proportional to spend, so the bigger vessels don't always necessarily have the largest spend.
29: AI is becoming more mainstream, but Kiwi scepticism is also growing. OneNZ's report on trust in AI shows 76% of respondents used it in the past year, but most are cautious, only 29% considered frequent users. Fewer than 2 in 5 Kiwis think AI makes society better long term. OneNZ Summer Collins says we've moved on from the curiosity phase and focusing on judgment.
4: This is a technology that is quite unlike anything else we've seen before.
29: The Pope is warning that artificial intelligence is a mounting threat to humanity. In his first major teaching letter, Pope Leo has spoken out against the development of AI. He says it must be disarmed before it slashes more jobs, accelerates wars and dominates humanity. Newstalk ZB Rome correspondent Joe McKenna says it's interesting Leo's targeting AI in his first major document.
5: I think he wants to rein it in a bit. He can see some positives, but he sees it as a way of dominating a culture of power that he talks about, and the tech bros are not going to be very happy.
29: In sport, Rob Penny's reign at the Crusaders is set to come to an end. Nick Bewley reports on who's in line to succeed him.
6: The Crusaders have lured Scott Hansen back to the franchise as their next head coach from 2027 after a turbulent 2 years with the All Blacks. He was dismissed as part of a New Zealand rugby review that saw Scott Robertson lose his job in January. Hansen spent four title-winning seasons prior to that in a similar role with the Crusaders. For Penny, it's unclear what's next. He could end his tenure with back-to-back titles following a first campaign in which the Crusaders missed the playoffs.
29: The Crusaders are expected to formally announce the news tomorrow. Meanwhile, Moana Pacifica have gone into liquidation, with New Zealand Rugby funding them to complete the season this week. The New York Knicks have lifted the NBA's Eastern Conference title and will be in their first final since 1999 after a 130-93 game 4-win over Cleveland Cavaliers. Cavaliers head coach Kenny Atkinson says they were outgunned across the series.
7: They're on a heater. They're in a groove. Just got to give them a ton of credit. Congrats.
29: New York face either the Oklahoma City Thunder or San Antonio Spurs, who are tied at 2 games apiece in the Western Conference Finals. New South Wales 5'8" Mitchell Moses has been ruled out of tomorrow's State of Origin opener against Queensland and Sydney with a hamstring injury. Coach Laurie Daly has confirmed Ethan Strange will make his debut as a result of Moses' diligence to duty.
8: I think he was just doing some extras at the end at training, so it's not a serious issue. He won't miss a lot of football. He's just got to get himself right.
29: Meanwhile, Roger Tuivasa-Sheck has played his last game for the Warriors following confirmation of an ACL rupture to his knee from the weekend. That's news and sport to 10:05. Marcus Lush is next. 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Northland, Auckland and Coromandel mainly fine with isolated showers developing. Waikato, Bay of Plenty, Taupo and Tomaranui, areas of cloud otherwise fine. Taranaki, Taihape to Wellington, Nelson mostly fine. Isolated showers north of Manawatū. Gisborne to Wairarapa fine at first, cloud and isolated areas spreading tonight. Marlborough and Canterbury, scattered rain in Canterbury. Buller to Westland, cloud and showers. Fiordland, Otago and Southland, showers clearing. And the Chatham Islands mostly cloudy with the odd shower. I'm Nina Burton and that's Newstalk ZB News, Sport and Weather to 5 past 10.
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0: that the cat is, by law, your property. The dog, by law, is not.
1: Oh.
0: Therefore, the dog's injured. He made it quite clear, if the dog's injured, nothing will be done. If the cat's injured, it will be a situation like we've just had. And he actually said, we don't really look after our cats.
1: So why is there the distinction? So why can a cat be your property but a dog can't be?
0: No one asked him that. I imagine we've got to get to and start getting something moving and change it. That's ridiculous. I mean, that dear dog, the owners had done everything and the cat wanders in and costs $4,500. He literally said that. In fact, I rewound it
1: because he literally said no, it's not the same if the dog had been injured.
0: No, because it's the cat is your property. The dog is not designated as your property by law.
1: Wow.
0: And people, I don't know whether people have sort of grasped that.
1: I don't think we have.
0: No. Well, and he was quite interesting. He's a diminutive man. And he was totally non-judgmental at all. I don't know how he did it. He just stood there and said it.
1: It does say under AI, yes, under New Zealand law, dogs are classified as personal property. Specifically, they are recognised as family chattels. And that's because it's part of the relationship property too if you get separated. So I don't know. I don't know about that. But you watched it twice.
0: Mm. So I'm sure someone will find it. I haven't got the ability to do that.
1: No. And I don't really have the ability either because an AI is not a...
0: It's the fact you finished with we don't really look after our dogs the same as cats.
1: What it's saying under AI quickly, dogs and cats have different legal rights in New Zealand. Under New Zealand law, animals are generally treated as property, chattels. However, cats are legally recognised to have the right to roam.
0: Oh.
1: And trespass on other people's property in general. A cat owner cannot be held legally liable for the damage their wandering cat causes to a neighbour's property or garden. So they must have recognised a part of the cat's behaviour is its right to roam, and that's recognised in law.
0: Right.
1: Whereas dogs are subject to significant legal restrictions, obviously from a safety point of view.
0: So that's sort of right, isn't it? I mean,
1: yeah.
0: what I was saying?
1: Yes. And that woman was right. Dogs can be seized or destroyed if they are found attacking people, wildlife, or other domestic animals. But cats do have that right to roam.
0: That's terrible, isn't it?
1: Well, I wonder why we're in that situation. I mean, we must love our cats. I'm pleased it's taken us 3 hours, 45 minutes to get to the nuts and bolts of the situation, Mary. But that's great. Thank you. 15 to 12.
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0: Hopefully I do share his concerns. I do have a worry about it. Also, I think with the Labor Party, yeah, I think that is damaging to them. And it's, well, even if it wasn't the Labor Party, any party, I think that sort of thing is damaging to them. And with and with the law thing, like you mentioned, the cats and the dogs, so I just happened to be watching Seven Sharp tonight, and they had a piece on it, and they had a lawyer on there. And I was thinking, like, you being an ex-lawyer at one point, or training to be, and that expression that they say the law is an ass sometimes, I think was quite true, because the guy made perfect sense when he explained it, and it, the common sense goes out the window. But technically, by definition, and that's what it comes down to, is just a pure definition, technically the law was right, because he said the cat is viewed as property rather than an animal, and then if you damage property, whether it was a microwave that was sitting on your lawn, then technically, well, by the letter of the law, you are liable.
1: I don't quite agree with that.
0: Because
1: I think you also have a responsibility as the ownership of property to look after it. So if I throw a piece of timber into my neighbour's bloody timber mulcher, I can't complain that it mulches it up. And I think if you can't keep a lid on your cat and it goes somewhere dangerous, then that's on you. I think the law is an ass. I mean, you know, the law is an ass. Anyway, hey, by the way, it was Bridget. I wasn't Olivia Newton-John. I suddenly remembered it was Bridget Bardot I had the argument with AI about when she died. Yeah.
0: Bridget
1: Bardot's still alive. I'm like, no, she's not. Yes, it is. She is. I should find it. I'll find the conversation and read it out. But anyway, hey, good on you, Phil.
0: No worries. That sounded brilliant. But yeah, like I say, I thought it was ridiculous too, but it just made me realise that, like I say, the common sense goes out the window when you're just talking about the letter of the law, so to speak, you know. But I'm with you. I thought it was ridiculous because you should. Yeah, I mean, yeah, you got it. Yeah,
1: good
0: I
1: stuff.
0: Agree.
1: Cheers, mate. Thanks, Phil.
0: Okay.
1: Yeah, bye-bye.
0: No worries.
1: See you.
0: Bye.
1: Bye-bye. It's 10 to 1.
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1: News Talk ZB. Got a few texts about emotions and how, you know, one person saying, you're not old yet, Tim, and you'll probably find that it gets easier as you get older. I'm 76, and I've become generally less emotional and more detached. There are still things that I would find devastating if they happen, but in general, I just roll with the punches. I haven't cried for ages, but I do feel empathy for everyone. Whereas this one, you're not wrong in my late 80s. You're not wrong with emotions. I've seen things in life and showed no feelings, but now I just can't help it, even with the Topps Twins issue, says Paul. I actually find empathy, just personally speaking, I find empathy with people in many situations, even if it's not something I actually can feel quite emotional just at any moment of empathy where you really feel you're on the same wave as someone, even if it's not a sad issue. I can find it sort of quite moving. I don't know, maybe I'm just a basket case, probably. 8 minutes to 2. Pete, hello.
8: Yeah, g'day, Tim. Yeah, it was a big loss losing Jules today, you know. She's just a lovely person, and her sister as well. She's lost her, you know, half of her life has gone now with her as well, you know. They got on so well, those two. And, yeah, I almost had a tear too. It's another icon we've lost in New Zealand, isn't it, really, isn't it?
1: Well, yeah. And I think that's the thing. It's sort of like the top twins, you know. I don't know how – I wonder how Linda's doing, you know, and I wonder how she's doing just in the day or two. I mean, of course, it's leading up to funerals and stuff, so there's going to be a huge outpouring. I imagine there'll be some new – I don't know if there'll be some news coverage of her farewell, but we'll probably – I don't think we've heard the last of the – just the that story of grief, I don't think.
8: Those two are like glue, those two. You can see that, you know, and she's lost a big part of her life is gone. I really feel sorry for her. And, she was just – and they stuck up for themselves and what they believed in, and good on them, you know. It should be more people like that out
1: actually,
8: there.
1: Actually, you know what they managed to do? I'm trying to work it out because I think what they managed to do was stand up for what they believed in, make a point without accusing other people. I never got the feeling that they were looking at – that they judged people for having different opinions. They just stood up for what they believed in and took people along with it. You know what I mean? They went, but
8: yeah, they were good how they went about it. They didn't rub it into people's faces. They just made it known. If you basically what they were saying, if you believe in what you believe in, you're doing it for the right thing, go for it. And I'm just watching it now. Ryan Bridges a little bit, but he had a little bit of audio on him as well. Just looking at the protests now, like the support, the ruddy rah rah, and she was just, they're just good people. They never hurt anybody. They just went along and they actually had a good life for what they've been through. And good, should be more people like out there. Protest, don't pull any aggro if you protest, and just make it, well, do what you want to do.
1: But I think the thing that they managed to avoid was they stood up for what they believed in, and they never came across as self-righteous. They were just, this is what we believe, full stop, you know? And why they didn't spend, I don't recall them attacking other people. They just stood up for what they believed, and that's how you win the argument, I guess, just, you know.
8: Very good way of doing it. They didn't rub it in your people's in people's faces, and I think they made their point across. It's a shame, but it's that all. They all die one day, and she went far too early. She's only 68. She should have been here till 98.
1: Yeah, it does make you think about just how cruel cancer can be, isn't it? And the unfortunate lottery of, you know, drawing that straw where suddenly you've got that battle, and think it's bloody awful. God, awful disease.
8: What really annoys me is I always wanted to see them, and I never did. Sometimes in life, if you want to do something, do it, and one day it won't be there. So if you want to do something in life, just do it. Otherwise, one day now I can't see them together anymore. She's passed away, which really, I pick myself a bit now, because one day I'll see them. They come to opera houses like here in New Plymouth and that. I'll go and see them one day. So it's another thing on my bucket list that I've lost of doing now. So do what you want to do before it's taken away from you.
1: Yeah, yeah, absolutely. No, it's good on you. Good on you, Pete. Thanks, mate.
8: Yeah, have a good night, eh?
1: Bye. Yeah, you too. Bye-bye. quite a few texts, actually. Where do we start with? Yeah. Phil says, I used to love the Toucans. Actually, I never watched a lot of their comedy. I saw bits of it. But even some of the characters made me laugh, even just the idea of them. And I remember when I first saw them doing the Toucans. I mean, I don't know, it was just funny. Just the idea of it. Even just seeing them walk out as the Toucans, I just thought it was bloody funny. In fact, I don't know. Now, what else have we got here? AI is very big brotherish, in my opinion, but in saying that, I'm certainly not about to start wearing a tin foil hat either. Cheers, Bronny. Oh, yeah, so that's, yeah, the Pope thinks we need to put the lid back on the AI genie, and he's called for the disarming of artificial intelligence. But you know what? I really think That it's a bit late for that one.

0: Okay, we'll give that a break now, but I tell you what, I listened to it in the car once or twice, and then I was watching my daughter's hockey game, and I was thinking, dum, bum, bum, bum, bum. Oh, that bloody tune's still there. And it's still there as I walked into work tonight. Quite a bit of musical genius by John Williams, by the way, but anyway, that'll do. We'll head to the break, back in a tick. Oh, we've got some spare lines there, by the way. So you want to jump on the blower, you'll be first in the queue.
1: Head into Palmer's for their King's Birthday Royal offers. New season roses are arriving in store now. 20% off house plants.
0: You're first in the queue.
1: Head into Palmer's for their King's Birthday Royal offers. New season roses are arriving in store now. 20% off house plants.

0: If this is a consular ship, where is the ambassador? Thank you.
1: I gotta say, I kind of love that, actually. Plus, I also like a really good jazz trio like that. that's a guy called Richard Cheese.
0: This is a wonderful
1: and,
0: song.
1: Hang on a sec, stop. No, no, no, I didn't want to play that again. I was actually looking for, what's it? He does the South Park theme. He does the Spider. He does the Brady Bunch theme. Now let's see what he does with the Friends theme. This would be cute. This would be interesting. I'm just jumping forward. Hang on a second.
2: Your job's a joke.
1: No, I don't think I'll listen to that one. Isn't it funny? I can quickly make my mind up whether that's the way I'm going to go. Three's Company theme, Brady Bunch theme. I think the live stuff is the stuff that's probably more fun. Bonanza theme, Jefferson's theme, WKRP in Cincinnati. Oh, well, we've got to have a listen. Let's have a try that. We won't go too long with this, by the way, but just a little bit.

0: to...
1: Now, I was just skipping forward. I thought he was going to give it the Star Wars treatment with a bit more of a swing there, but no, it's all almost serious. Anyway, that'll do. I'm going to take a break. We'll come back with some of the texts.
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1: News Talk ZB with Tim Beveridge. Now, let's have a look at a few bits of correspondence, shall we? Should we do that? Yes. I always wonder if we should have a... Now, what was the theme? Well, there was a piece of music I was thinking, which was... that's right. No, it was the Barbra Streisand thing, People, which I've already played before. But there was the... what was the piece of music that she sang that I was talking about with Dallas, and it popped up in the context of Jules and Linda Topp? It wasn't just People Knew Me, People. Memories, like the corners of my mind. Misty water-covered memories, yeah. Funny thing is, I'm not a massive Barbra Streisand fan. But yet. She did do a truckload of, massive recording career. Right. So I mentioned that one from Lars about those three. Just the question around whether, the whole... Aisha Verrill, that horrible audio of her talking about duck-faced horses and

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6: And a very good morning to George. Hello. Oh, hold it, sound. That's my fault. I knew I'd do that. Little mistake. Just got to click the right button again. George, start again. Hello.
7: Yes, good morning. Yeah, Irene Van Dyke Dane, that would have a ring to it.
6: That'd be funny, isn't it? That if actually, it makes me very suspicious. So, obviously, the media can't give anything away, but having interviewed her for Seven Sharp when King's birthday is just around the corner, I wonder if they know something we don't.
7: I was watching the news the other night and I'd forgotten that Scott Dixon had been given a knighthood. So that's because I had him on the news, Sir Scott Dixon. Oh, that's right, he got a knighthood.
6: Oh, did he? Oh, okay. Well, he had achieved quite a lot. I still have a thing about people getting knighthoods while they're still doing what they're doing. It always feels that they should wait a bit, you know, and then do it later. But yeah, it's like politicians race to sort of have, you know, to get a connection with someone while they're famous.
7: It's another South African import that I'm a bit disappointed with, Heather Du Plessis Allen.
6: Oh, what? Has Heather upset you?
7: Oh, yeah, she interviewed. This is on this paintball incident.
6: Oh, right. Did you text me this as well?
7: I did, yeah, and I'm so annoyed.
6: Way you go. What were you cross about?
7: You interviewed some high-ranking policeman this afternoon. I didn't quite catch all of it, but she was getting them to explain the response that they turned up with the armed offender squad and everything. And he was attempting to try. He didn't do a very good job, but she didn't ask him the most obvious question that I sort of put in, like, if the boy racers had been hanging around and firing a paintball gun at people's leader, and I'm pretty sure that happened in Hamilton.
6: Yeah.
7: 2 years ago. In fact, I think it's happened more than once. I mean, a lot of people have got paintball guns. So if Mr. Ben, what's his name again, if he'd phoned up and said, oh, there's boy racers out there and they're firing a paint, I wonder if, the obvious thing is they just would have ignored it like the other 15 complaints.
6: Now, there was an interview with Richard McGrath, it says here, who is Napier Mayor, but it didn't sound like that was the one. It was someone, or maybe it wasn't.
7: No, she interviewed a policeman about 5:30 this afternoon.
6: Yeah, because the rundown I've got of the show says it's the Napier Mayor, but that doesn't fit with what I've heard. Pardon me. Sorry, that caught me by surprise. Let me have a look. Hang on a second, because I might have to play this back. What was the general gist of the interview?
7: I was actually sitting on the throne at the time. I had the door open and the radio going in the kitchen, so I could only hear snippets of it, but it's almost poignant. But she called him up, I arranged the interview, obviously, and she was sort of saying, well, you know, wasn't this a bit of an overreaction? Couldn't you kind of... what's the phrase, you know, when you look the other way a bit, or you know, and she said, you know, the armed offenders and everything.

0: importing it out of Russia through their direct pipeline. They can't get enough of it. They're using it as a transition tool. And when the UN raised all this global climate change, they said gas was an acceptable tool to use for a transition. And yet Labor just denies it. No, we'll go holders bowlers and we'll go super good, even though we're 0.2% emissions in this country. We're nothing compared to what's happening overseas. We're so blinking clean here already. But we can tweak it.
1: Our renewable, yeah. I mean, look. I'm all in favour of using technology to keep improving and, you know, changing our energy profile where we can. But it's not with, you know, like throwing the baby out with the bathwater and going, because, I mean, what would happen if Chloe was running things? We can't use gas. And what would we be doing? All the different businesses that rely on it. There's no pragmatism to the idealism of, well, that idealism versus pragmatism. That's a constant battle, isn't it?
0: Absolutely. And it's their idealism that is their cornerstone, and people don't really want it when you sit down and look. And when the costs start coming home to roost this winter and future winters, and the businesses start closing, we've had three large mills closed with more than 400 workers, and these are direct workers at the mills, put out of work. The export orders lost.
1: Yeah,
0: we got two more mills up Northland about to close through lack of sales. All these things add up, but they still roll up at the blinking dole queue waiting for the handout. They got to get real. I applaud the current government for their new energy structure on trying to change businesses over to renewable. But I think it could go, they could extend it into solar panels and call it a total mix. But I was hoping that our current coalition would have, rather than just change, repeal the law for drilling and exploration, I don't think that went far enough. They needed to put, even if they did borrow and put us more in debt, go out and drill themselves and open up a field, which then would encourage industry to come down. They're still frightened to come down in case we have a change of government. And they just say, no, we're not doing that. And Labor has to get over that. If it's in place, it stays there. You don't go and plug it up and say, no, we're not doing it suddenly. I think it's to the country's detriment.
1: Hey, by the way, how much do you reckon that stupid audio of Labor and their ridiculous whatever it was, how much damage do you think that's done? Much? Or none?
0: Well,
1: lots?
0: It's the dumb that are listening to it, and I don't think they'll add one and one make two. So it's done a bit of damage, but not as much as what it should have. Anybody with any sense?
1: Oh, we've lost you. Cheers, mate. Thanks for your call, Alan. Back in a tick, it's 12 minutes to 5.
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0: 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And the Mayor, Wayne Brown, is with us.
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3: It's Newstalk ZB. Probably lucky last, I think. It's Marie. Hello.
4: Hello, lucky last. I like to be the lucky last.
3: There you go, aren't you?
4: Absolutely.
3: Good on you, yeah.
4: Absolutely, young man. And how's life treating the Beveridge family?
3: Hanging in there, you know. I do enjoy the winter sport time of life.
4: So
3: my daughters, one of my daughters, they're both involved in the sport, but one of them's in hockey and netball, the other one's coaching netball and lots of dance and stuff. So
4: nice.
3: I love winter sport time. I love going along and watching them play.
4: Yeah, it's good fun.
3: One of my favourite things in the world. Love it.
4: Yeah, it is good. It's great. Did you say one of them is doing a bit of coaching?
3: Yeah, my older daughter's with a friend of hers is coaching one of the younger teams. And I thought, which surprised me. I thought, oh, good on you.
4: Yeah, that's really good because we need lots of young people to do coaching and that. Because a lot of the coaches are getting a bit past it in different sports.
3: Well, I'm not. Look, any kids who get involved in umpiring, coaching, whatever, good on them. And I'm all for making them feeling as comfortable as possible with what they're doing.
4: Oh, no, it's brilliant. It's good that some of the older kids at school are coaching some of the younger ones. I think that's neat.
3: Yeah.
4: It's a neat idea. And it also gives them experience with young people, which is good.
3: Oh, yeah. Oh no, there's a real culture of it at the school that my girls go to. I think it feeds off each other. But girls see other students coaching when they're little, and then they get a few years old and they think, I wouldn't mind doing that. So you know, it's good.
4: Yeah, that's a good thing, a very good thing.
3: Mm.
4: I know. My youngest son does basketball, and they've got a lot of college kids come down and turn their hand to refereeing, which is really good. It's really good for the young ones.
3: Yeah. You've been watching. Oh, you'd be disappointed with the cricket, wouldn't you? The
4: very
3: women's
4: much
3: cricket.
4: So.
3: What
4: very
3: the hell
4: much
3: happened?
4: So. Oh, yeah, well, exactly. I don't know, but boy, it wasn't good.
3: Well, it's the magic of sport, isn't it? It is. You know, unpredictable. You know, that's the whole point. It's not a mathematical equation.
4: That's why we love it so much, because you never know what's going to happen. Boy, did we get done like a dinner, though. We were we got done. Absolutely done.
3: What went wrong?
4: We just didn't bat.
3: Mm.
4: We were all out for 80. That's absolutely terrible in this day and age. Absolutely terrible.
3: Well, I didn't even know it was on. I haven't been following it at all. So you're talking to someone who knows next to nothing about
4: absolutely.
3: It. Which is a happy place to be, really, because then you're not disappointed.
4: Yeah, that's true. But, of course, the World Cup's coming up soon. The T20 World Cup's going to be on in June and July.
3: Yeah.
4: That'll be good to watch.
3: Yeah, we've got an interesting year of sport coming up. I mean, and you know, we got the Springboks tour, we got the World Cup for soccer, and
4: that's going to be great. That World Cup for soccer is going to be brilliant. Did either of your girls play soccer?
3: No, my youngest did, and she transitioned to playing hockey, field hockey. Oh,
4: that's
3: God, I tell you what. It's funny, it's easy to watch and sort of think, oh, you know, come on, they've got a bit slow, but he realised that they do a lot of running in that game. It takes a lot of fitness.
4: Absolutely. They do a lot of running and then hockey. But I know that's really good. It's good to see the younger ones and the older ones helping out the younger ones. I think it's brilliant.
3: Oh, absolutely.
4: I think it's really good, yeah.
3: And the less time on their foot. Less time on their phones, the better, of course, too.
4: That's right. Absolutely. less time on that blooming instrument.
3: Yeah. Actually, there's something that popped up on the news today where British doctors are saying social media is as bad for children as smoking.
4: I think, really?
3: Well, in terms of, you know, the dangers to them from their health or mental health point of view and the excessive screen time, the damage it's causing people.
4: I'm hoping,
3: now that they're talking about, you know, limits on social media for kids in Britain, I think it's a matter of time that before we do it here, and bring it on, I say. Anyway.
4: Yeah, me too. I agree. Bring it on.
3: Yeah.
4: Well, it's nearly time for you to go.
3: It is. So nice to hear from you, Marie. Okay. We'll call again.
4: You too, my dear. I will. Okay. You take care and have a good few days.
3: Yeah. Okay. Take care.
4: Okay. Look after yourself.
3: Bye-bye.
4: Yeah. Bye, Tim.
3: Bye-bye. Bye. Now, actually, that is something I was going to pick up on during the course of the morning because it was a headline that popped up on the BBC. But you know what? It's never far from the conversation, that whole thing about social media. We had it on our Parent Squad. Gosh, we had a really great guest on my Parent Squad on the weekend, Miriam McCaleb. In fact, she was on a couple of weeks before that as well. She's fantastic about all that, what we're learning about the effect of social media on young people. And I tell you what, yep, ban it. And, you know, the arguments about, oh, well, there are kids who are finding their way around it. Well, yeah. I mean, when I was young, you know, it was a bit of a thing to be able to go buy a copy of Playboy before you were 18. We got around it. But essentially, the rules were you couldn't get access to that stuff. Same with social media. I mean, kids get access to alcohol before they should, but the rules are set so the majority don't. And so the fact that some people can get around it is, that's not an argument at all. People break the law all the time, but you have laws in there to set the scene. And so, yeah, well, look, anyway, I'm waffling on when really. One of the tunes, by the way, that I keep, whenever somebody says once this, then twice, and I always think three times a lady, I thought maybe I should just play it. A little bit of the Commodores to head towards the, the news. Ryan's next, and so enjoy a little bit of the Commodores, and I'll catch you tomorrow night.

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4: While we're on the RB and the interest rates and the budget, Cotality, their property pulse report this morning, 43% of existing debt, mortgage money, this is floating or fixed, is up for repricing this year. So 43%. Up until now, what's been happening short term, of course, is you can wrap it up short term and then be fairly confident that you're going to be re-signing at a lower rate. Quote unquote, that strategy has become much less effective. So they're on the up. So you might want to fix longer, as I think their suggestion. Power, let me give you a headline here. This is an insight into everything that's wrong with the media. Power pies, crayfish, and $1,000 a week for your mortgage-free apartment. It's nice to be an MP. That's your headline this morning. Now, the power pies is reference to yesterday's, I don't know, maybe they can all go afford to buy power pies. I don't know. I don't even know what a power pie costs. But those were the politicians ahead of the budget yesterday. The crayfish reference is Shane Jones, who turned up to Parliament with the crayfish. My guess is he probably caught it himself. So you don't need to be rich. He's the sort of bloke who would have a mate or two up north who would give him a crayfish. And the $1,000 a week is for the mortgage-free apartment is for Louise Upston. Now, I'm sad that we're having yet again these boring discussions. When you work for somebody and you have to work away from your home, your accommodation is covered. It's as simple as that. Now, she happens to own an apartment, apparently, in Wellington. It's mortgage-free, but she still claims the allowance. Now, why is the fact that it's mortgage-free suddenly a problem? Other than to say congratulations that you're mortgage free, you can't have an allowance. So what is that? What is the suggestion in the headline? One, that these politicians are all far too rich, far too well paid, and if you happen to have paid off your mortgage, then you can't have an allowance. So you can only have an allowance if you're some poor person who ends up being an MP and you need the allowance. Is that what we're saying? Because an allowance is an allowance is an allowance is an allowance. You either get a taxi chit to come to work or you don't. You either get, you know, your taxi reimbursed or you don't. You either get your airfare paid for by work or you don't. They don't then go, hey, look, because you're on a slightly higher salary, I'm only going to give you grab a seat, whereas the other people who are on the lower salary can have the full fare. I mean, this is just stupidity writ large. And, of course, this business of it's nice to be an MP, it's not nice to be an MP. For a person who's dealt with MPs for about 40 years, it's a miserable life in many respects. You're away from home a lot of the time. You're doing an untold amount of travel. The hours are ruinous, the pressure is extraordinary and has only got worse, and they're grossly underpaid at the best of times, and the least we can do is support them in a bit of accommodation and travel. What a petty, pathetic little headline, and in that is everything that's wrong with the media in this country. Not enough positivity, too much misery. 10 away from 8.
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5: All eyes on the Reserve Bank today as the Iran war begins to be a factor in OCR decisions. A record rates rise in Auckland and fear for people close to the breadline. The numbers are in and Homegrown's move to Hamilton clearly paid off. In sport, vindication for Lawrence Pithy in his long-term road cycling plan with two victories in a week. New Zealand's top five budget bombshells and how economists are divided on the need for rate hikes. You can read more nzherald.co.nz.
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7: Not very happy about this further rate rise. I'm calling on behalf of the New Zealand Property Investors Federation. 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
8: Morning, Mike. Would appreciate your education skills. Please inform drivers that a bus lane 3 to 7pm signpost is not applied any other time of the day, even though bus lane is signed on a bus lane. Chris, thank you. Don't tell people about that because that's one of my great hacks. Because people generally in driving are sheep and they just want to follow behind each other, the number of bus lanes that are remaining empty in times when you can use them quite legally is absurd, and more often than not, I'm whizzing up the bus lane all by myself thinking this is good stuff. Right, Amazon, here's my problem. So they locked me out. I couldn't care less. I hate Amazon. Bunch of dicks. So you don't want to treat me well. You don't want to treat me as a customer. You don't want to help me. You don't want to do anything. Fine. No problem. I'll move on. And I might end up spending my money on Hey You. I probably won't, but I might. Anyway, or I just might pocket the, I don't know what Amazon costs. What's Amazon cost? Is it like $30, $20, $18, $12, whatever. I might save that money and go buy myself some BTS Oreo cookies at $2 a packet. If you missed the program earlier on this morning. Anyway, here's the next problem. I'm reading in Australia yesterday from the Australian Financial Review. Guess who's bidding for the NRL rights? Amazon. So what happens if Amazon get the Warriors? $11. Is that all it is for Amazon? Anyway, point being, what if they get the Warriors? If they get the NRL, get the Warriors, what do I do? And what's Katie do? She was yelling at them the other day. She's going to have to ring up and apologise or do something. Because, I mean, I can live without Clarkson's Farm, but I can't live without the Warriors. So potentially, I hope they don't get the rights. I hope they lose. If Landy's is listening, don't give it to them. Give it to somebody else. Keep it where it is. I don't know. But, I mean, then you're stuck. At that point, you're genuinely stuck, aren't you? What do you do? Nine away from nine.
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5: Hosking.
6: We've got economic news for you this morning. Pot line four. This is TY. Back on. They're going to wind her up, going to turn her on, going to push the go button. So that's going to be a long-term customer. And this is all, this has been idle, by the way, if you haven't followed the whole smelter. You followed broadly the smelter thing, which is we might be leaving the country unless you give us a better power deal routine. That's been going on for years. Remember Bill English said they have no more money? There's no more money. There's 30 million. Was it 30 million? I think it was 30 million. 30 million, there's no more money. Or he said, there's no more money. And then they gave him more money. Anyway, so that particular pot line's been idle since 2020. It will require a 50 megawatts of additional power, but here's the good news. The Southland Wind Farm, which is a fast-track deal, that will generate more than 325 megawatts of renewable power. So much more power, they could open pot lines 7, 8 and 9. Not that I don't have to. Anyway, point being, we're generating more renewables. They're putting the pot line. And once you do pot line, what happens? You make more aluminium. Bob's your uncle. 5 minutes away from nine.
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6: It's what I'm telling you. It's all good economic news and we'll take it. Rusty Crowe, you've seen this one yet? He's going viral. So he's coming out of a hotel. People lining up waiting for the autograph. Steps outside the door. They start to converge and crowd him. And you know what happened. You know what Rusty does when you converge and crowd him.
7: Are you listening?
8: Yes. Yes.
7: Stay where you are. Okay. Don't pushing on me.
8: Sure.
7: I'll come to you.
8: Okay.
7: Everybody's safe.
8: Okay, sure.
7: As soon as somebody's a dick, I'm going.
8: Okay.
7: You got me?
8: Yes.
7: Clear?
8: Yes, sir.
6: I love him. I love the guy. As soon as someone's a dick, I'll go. It's a motto on my program, as it turns out. We were talking about old Rusty yesterday. I can't remember who it was. They knew him, and I've interviewed him. And the one time I've interviewed him, what a likeable guy. What a lovable, likeable guy. You can't just he's a thinker. He's a bright guy. Bit hot-headed. Remember the phone, New York? We started talking. Remember the New York hotel and the phone and all that sort of stuff? You know, that's life. Who hasn't lost their head? You know what I mean? Who hasn't lost their cool periodically? Now, that's us for the day. Tomorrow, who are we going after 8 tomorrow on the program? I'm going to love her. Am I? No kidding. Give me another clue. A Kiwi singer. Okay. Who? Who? Okay. Apparently I'm going to love her. See, that's it. Look, I'm looking forward to the show now as much as you are. Neither of us know what's going on, and that's the beauty of it, isn't it? So I'll be here roughly around 6 and we'll see how she goes. Happy days.
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5: 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Mike Hosking, Ryan Bridge, Marcus Lush, Jason Pine. 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
17: Good morning. It's 9 o'clock. I'm Neva Reti Manu. Belief now's the time to lift the official cash rate because inflation is going up regardless of what happens globally. The Reserve Bank will release its first monetary policy statement today since war broke out in Iran. A majority of economists expect it to hold at 2.25% and not rise until September. But Westpac's Kelly Eckhold told Mike Hosking, inflation will go up. It's just whether that's now or in 6 weeks or 6 months.
18: Financial markets economists are all suggesting that it's going to be somewhere close to 3% anyway, so probably not making that much difference really at the margin.
17: The Auckland Ratepayers Alliance is disgusted by the biggest ever rates rise in the super city's history. Councillors have voted to pass a 7.9% rise and against an amendment for a lower increase. Alliance spokesperson John Van Vane says they're especially disappointed in the fiscal Conservatives who voted for the mayor's increase. He says there should have been more work done to explore other ways of balancing the budget.
19: A freeze on hiring non-essential staff, a cap on consultant spend, reviewing some of the regional or community grants.
17: The government will fund Rotorua's new courthouse, abandoning the public-private partnership. Ethan Griffiths has more.
20: Courts Minister Nicole McKees announced the project will get $100 million in the budget. New law courts will be built on a Pukuatua Street site purchased in 2023, and a new Māori land court will be built on the existing court site. The Crown previously advertised for private investors at its splashy investment summit last year.
17: McKees says the law courts will open in 2030. The boss of New Zealand King Salmon says it's no fluke they're finally swimming downstream. The company's posting a net profit of $13.8 million for the 6 months to March. The previous period saw a net loss of more than $20 million. CEO Carl Carrington told Mike Hosking, it was a tough summer on the seas with temperatures well above average, but a lot of work went into solutions.
10: We know what we've got in the pipeline for next year as well. We've got some new innovations, got a brand new well boat. That's the biggest transformation in the salmon industry in New Zealand in 30 odd years.
17: A criminal lawyer says it's too soon to say why remand rates are dropping. The remand prisoner population fell for three consecutive quarters last year. It peaked last March at just over 4,500 before falling several hundred by the end of the year. Over the same period, the total prison population grew by 275. Lawyer Steve Cullen says it could be due to those facing serious charges re-offending while on remand.
21: You can get a particular cohort come through who are non-compliant with the law and non-compliant with the judicial system, and they can skew the figures.
17: An entertainment figure is singing the praises of the government for moving to protect homegrown hits. Changes to the Copyright Act will extend protections for Kiwi recordings from 50 to 70 years after publication. It's part of free trade agreements with the UK and EU and will be in place by mid-2028. Eccles Entertainment founder Brent Eccles told Mike Hosking it's an important move.
22: If you're going to make any money in the music business, writing songs is really where it's at.
23: To News Talk ZB Sports, Scott Hansen's officially been named to take over as Crusaders coach in next Super Rugby season from Rob Penny after losing his post as an assistant with the All Blacks. Hansen says it's like he's home again.
24: Contacted around maybe an opportunity, put your name in, contestable position, and really enjoyed that process actually, and grateful for the outcome. My most recent weeks have been down at Lynwood, so I could have been coaching the Lynwood Colts for the next 3 years, and I would have loved that too.
23: Super Rugby coverage with Habit Health Physio. Book today and stay in the game. 17-year-old Moez Sukwame has beaten former US Open champion Marin Cilic in straight sets first-round tennis action to become the youngest man to win a match at the French Open since 1991. When the local went two sets to love up, the 5,000-strong audience responded with an impromptu rendition of La Marseillaise. He says embracing the occasion proved easy.
25: I had the team behind me, supporting me. I had the crowd, different crowd. So, yeah, a lot of elements contributed to relax me.
23: Vindication for Lawrence Pithy in his long-term plan to cross new frontiers in New Zealand road cycling. He's backed up a one-day race triumph in Germany with victory at the five-stage tour of Dunkirk in France. Pithy's skipping the grand tours to build his confidence up for a strategic push.
26: The idea is if I can win smaller races this year and see what it's like to be at the pointy end, then hopefully I can take that experience into the biggest races next year and try and win a stage of the Tour de France.
23: A case of Sherlock Holmes-level intrigue remains regarding the Australian photographer attacked in the water by an unidentified sea creature during the World Surf League's New Zealand Pro. Ed Sloan's had surgery to repair seven tendons after being nibbled off Raglan's Manu Bay. His hope that doctors could pinpoint the marine culprit via the bite have proven fruitless.
27: I was hoping someone might be able to figure it out based on that, but it seems like it's going to be a mystery.
23: I'm Andrew Alderson, and that's News Talk ZB News and Sport with Fisher Funds, investing in New Zealand for over 25 years. It's 9:05.
28: 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An election year budget usually means a lolly scramble, but how many jelly beans are left in the jar?
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31: Met Service forecast for New Zealand. Northland, Auckland and Coromandel. Mainly fine, isolated showers developing this morning. Waikato and Bay of Plenty to Taupo, including Taumarunui. Isolated showers about Waikato and Waitomo tonight. Taranaki and Taihape to Wellington, also Nelson. Mainly fine, isolated showers about Western Taranaki tonight. Gisborne to Wairarapa, isolated showers north of Napier. Marlborough and Canterbury, possible drizzle about Marlborough. Buller to Westland, showers south of Hokitika spreading north this morning. Fiordland, Otago and Southland, isolated showers developing about the south coast tonight.
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8: 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And the Mayor, Wayne Brown, is with us.
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7: Heather Duplessy-Allen Drive with One New Zealand. 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
10: News Talk ZB. Matt, a very good morning to you.
11: Yeah, good morning. I was just bringing up something I've been thinking about for quite a while now after watching a lot of my friends' parents and older people that I know get pushed out of their homes that they've spent a lifetime paying off into a community where they know everybody and are happy and would like to stay in throughout their retirement, and then gets pushed out with an increase in purchase prices around them to a ridiculous level, and then therefore rates, the cost of the rates, pushing them out of their stable, known communities. And I was wondering about potential alternatives to the rates model, which I feel is a little flawed anyway.
10: Yeah.
11: But is, especially like we saw it certainly in the Mount, and I'd say for sure in areas of Auckland where you had people coming in, moving in, paying crazy, like stupid prices for properties, which then in turn would boost and raise the prices around, which then the council would then obviously use for their QV and things like that to boost the rates that they would collect off people in that area.
10: Mm-hmm.
11: And then, of course, local people who've spent their lifetime living there and have managed to, you know, pay off or nearly pay off their home and to be able to settle into a nice life in their own community, is I was thinking potentially is, would it be, as a floating idea, that it'd be interesting to hear people's feedback, would be that the rate percentage would be based on the purchase price of a property, and there would be a higher percentage than what we're used to at the moment. However, it would then be frozen, the increases would be frozen and linked to CPI following that. So that way, if you had an influx or a particular suburb became super popular, you had an influx of people paying exorbitant prices for properties, or just naturally as the price of real estate just increases as well.
10: Yeah.
11: At least it's a way to then, for those, if you can afford to pay a stupidly high price for a property, then you can take, you should then be able to afford the higher rates price or percentage that comes with that purchase price. But then that means that at least into the future, people that are already there or stay there long term, you're not being affected by further crazy increases in purchase prices. Does that make sense?
10: And I understand the theory behind what you're saying, and it would also help when it comes to the gentrification of different suburbs like Greyland, you know, because I saw 100%. A lot of old families that had been there forever, like really, 100%. Really struggle to stay in a place that they'd called home for a long time because of people like me. You know, we were some of the early people that went there because it was all we could afford. But
11: exactly.
10: It got flash.
11: It retains that sense of community as well by having a slightly more diverse community, because those are the people that truly feel for and love their community. You know, they've been there for that long. The sort of the mainstay to really, and those are the families and the people in the community that hold a little bit more mana, and any of the, excuse my French, ship bags that decide to roll in and around the place tend to be, the effects tend to be minimized a bit more by some of those older hands and heads around the place.
10: Yeah.
11: But I think just as a way of, I mean, it'd be an interesting one to run the maths on what that increase in rates percentage would need to be to cover the long-term shortfall by only coming up with the CPI from following that purchase price percentage. Like, it would be higher, so on paper at first people would be probably horrified at what that price would be. But I think that would also potentially have a calming effect on purchase price as well, because people would have to consider that they're setting themselves up for a far higher rates per year with each extra dollar that they add to their purchase price or into the auction that they put their hand up for, which could then, you know, maybe cool the real estate market a tad as well.
10: I like what you've heard
11: for a long time, but
10: I love the way you're thinking. But I wonder if that, I don't know enough to know whether that would cover the budget, whether there would be enough with that plan to cover the budget.
11: Mm. Well, and that's the thing I thought, was maybe that would also then, by having, knowing that then the money being pulled in per year, it would sort of stabilise the amount, in a sense, that councils would be pulling in, because if it's locked to CPI, roughly they can know what the CPI increase per year is. They know that they're automatically going to have that annual increase across most of the properties. So therefore, this should, I mean, again, I'm well and truly open for people to nitpick this, is that then would that then give a lot more certainty and stability? And would that then rein in councils to basically focus on essential and core services?
10: Well, that's a really, well, couple of really good questions, Matt. And I love the way you're thinking and thinking outside the square. I don't know. I would love to hear from people who have worked in council who might be able to, because you're right. Why does it have to stay the same? Why does the way we set our rates have to remain the same in perpetuity? Can we not look at other ways of doing it? Thank you very much for your call. News Talk ZB 924.
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10: For many schools across New Zealand, hunger in the classroom is becoming an everyday reality as families grapple with the cost of living. Dame Julie Chapman, founder and CEO of Kids Can, is with me now. Julie, just how widespread is the problem?
19: Oh, hi, Kerry. Yeah, it's really urgent. Right now, 1 in 5 New Zealand children, that's 20%, are living in households where food regularly runs out. 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
10: And what is Kids Can doing to help, Julie?
19: We've launched our 20 for 20 appeal, and we're asking New Zealanders who can to donate just $20 to help the 20% of Kiwi kids experiencing food insecurity. 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
10: Yeah, how can people help? How does the 20 for 20 work?
19: It's really easy. Just simply go to 20for20.org.nz to donate $20 or what you can afford, and all of the donations will go into food for kids at school this winter.
10: All right. Thank you very much, Dame Julie Chapman, Kids Can founder and CEO. That is 20for20.org.nz. That is 20for20.org.nz.
7: Kerry Woodham.
10: Angela, a very good morning to you. Oh, my goodness, I've just seen your rates.
20: Oh, yes, yes. So I do apologise if I'm shouting because I'm actually out walking my dog.
10: Okay. And oh, my, $18,000.
20: Okay, so, look, people might not have much sympathy for us because we're a double-income family, professionals, yep, mid-50s, and we live in Herne Bay. However, we have worked our butts off over our lifetime, raised our kids who are early 20s, and, you know, worked really hard to try and pay our mortgage down, and this is just such a kick in the guts to have to pay $18,000 a year in rates. And look, I know we're probably very lucky. We live in a great location. But, you know, it's out of control. And how we're thinking that we'll probably have to sell our house at some point.
10: Yeah.
20: And because how would we be able to ever retire if living in this property where we have to pay, and it's not going to get any cheaper.
10: No.
20: So I, you know, that's the situation from our side of things, and I do appreciate that, you know, other people are struggling a lot more, but we're working so hard, and yet, you know, it's hard for us to get ahead as well.
10: Yeah, not going anywhere, working really hard and staying put.
20: Yeah, I mean, it's not a bad location to be, so yeah. I do accept, you know, we might not have that much sympathy, but my husband and I, we worked so hard overseas, saved up our money, bought our property, and couldn't even afford to live in it when we purchased it. We had to rent it out for a number of years,
10: yeah,
20: and rent somewhere else. So we've done the hard yards, and I imagine there's a lot of people the same as us. And, you know, it's not as if we were just in this property. We have, you know, worked our backsides off, and we'll probably continue to. So, you know, it's just, it's ridiculous. We also get parking tickets outside our house because they drive around with the car with the cameras. So this week our daughter's she forgot to renew her parking permit. So we've, you know, received $250 worth of parking tickets for her parking without that thing renewed. So, you know, it's just never ending.
10: Like a lot of people too, and this is what I was talking about with Matt, like you buy in an area because that's all you can afford, and then all of a sudden people want to live in that area and you find the rates go up and up and up because you're suddenly in a des res when at the time you bought it, it wasn't a desirable suburb, but it became one.
20: Yes, exactly. And now we, you know, bought it, it was some ramshackled flats that we converted when we could afford to. And so, you know, well, it wasn't, we could sell it and, you know, do well on that.
10: Yeah.
20: So these are the things that we're thinking about.
10: Where would you go? Be able to stay here. Would you stay in
20: Australia?
10: Auckland? Oh, okay.
20: No,
10: yeah.
20: Probably Australia, because, you know, anywhere, where in Auckland would you go?
10: Yeah.
20: Everywhere's going to have the same problem. So, yeah, probably Australia, the Gold Coast, I imagine.
10: Interesting. Thank you, Angela. Lovely to hear from you. News Talk ZB, it is 27 to 10.
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18: Moana Pacifica. 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
28: With Your Ride, New Zealand's number one taxi app, download Your Ride today. More transparency regarding the Reserve Bank's thinking when it reviews the official cash rate today. It's releasing its latest decision and monetary policy statement at 2 p.m. and if there's disagreement, a breakdown of the vote will be published. Both Manage My Health and Health NZ are vowing they've made big changes following last year's cyber attack, which saw the private information of 100,000 patients stolen. The Privacy Commissioner says both failed to protect sensitive information. The Auckland Ratepayers Alliance says more should have been done to find savings after the approval of the biggest ever rates rise in the super city's history. The government's allowing protection orders to be expanded to include pets, hoping it leads to more women leaving abusive relationships. Debates over housing entitlements and whether they should be allowed for MPs who already own homes. He was an A-plus dad, wife's heartbreaking tribute after death of Ponsonby principal. See the full story at nzherald.co.nz. Back to Kerry Woodham.
10: Malcolm, thank you very much. It is 23 minutes to 10. As we've been discussing, Auckland Council is set to deliver its biggest ever rates hike. Councillors voted to back Mayor Wayne Brown's 7.9% increase. A last-ditch amendment hoping to reduce it to 5.9% was voted down. The Auckland Ratepayers Alliance says the council's budget is bloated and it needs to focus on cutting costs. They say they hear from people on fixed incomes and pensioners all struggling to make ends meet. Founder and Director of Age Brightly, Hannah McQueen, joins me now. And a very good morning to you.
0: Good morning.
10: What can people do?
0: Well, it's tricky, right? We've got their fixed costs are increasing. We've got to work out, do they have enough money to cover their costs? If they don't, then we need to go, okay, where are we going to get the money from?
10: Oh.
0: Living as frugally as possible. That's the assumption.
10: Sorry, Hannah, you cut out there. Are you in a good spot?
0: Oh.
10: Probably not.
0: Yes. Is that better?
10: I hope so. So, sorry, let's start from the top. What can people do if they're on a fixed income and the rates have leapt in price? Is that time to sell?
0: It's not necessarily time to sell, but it is time to access.
10: Yeah, no, this is not working. This is really not working, and I really need to hear what you're going to say. We'll read some texts and hopefully come back to Hannah in a moment. Has anyone thought about Great Barrier Island's rates? We get rubbish collection and roadworks, that's it. But we still pay Auckland rates, says Tom. Morning, Kerry. This increase is the straw that has broken me. Okay, I live in a nice location. However, try more than $20,000 in rates, all for getting a bin picked up once a week. Time to pack up and move on. It is tough on a pensioner who has recently lost her husband. It is getting completely out of control. A $2 million house on the Gold Coast pays approximately $6,000 in rates. That is $10,000 a year in savings. And you're on the Gold Coast. Kerry, what happened in Stockholm was that the property taxes, the rates, got so exorbitant that families who'd lived there all their lives, who'd raised their kids there, who'd retired there, could no longer afford to live there and had to sell their modest homes and move further out. It's criminal and it's happening here in New Zealand on steroids. Kerry, the lovely lady from Herne Bay, summed it up in four words. It's out of control. Irrespective of the ability to pay, $18,000 for rates is ridiculous. Something has to change. News Talk ZB, hopefully back with Hannah McQueen very shortly.
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13: Kerry Woodham.
10: Right then, we are trying again with Hannah McQueen, founder and director of Age Brightly. Hello, hello.
0: Hello. Sorry about that.
10: That's okay. Technology, eh? They can put man on the moon, but we can't even talk to you and you're only down the road. So, the rates increases. Yeah. What do you advise people on fixed incomes?
0: It's tricky. So, I could be flippant and say we need to try and get savings wherever we can, and that still is the case, and probably the easiest place to optimise would be your insurances, because there are ways that you can cut some of those costs down. But for those who are older and perhaps relying on the pension income alone, you're going to have to fall into two buckets. If your rates have increased, that suggests you own your home.
10: Yeah.
0: That is your silver bullet, I guess. So yeah, we need to think about how can we access the equity in your home. Yes, you could downsize, and maybe you need to do that just for a whole lot of other reasons. But yeah, if you're not really in the headspace to do that, then we've got three other options. We can do a reverse mortgage, which is when we access the equity in your home and you get a mortgage to do that. That, in my mind, only works if you are going to be able to be in a position to repay that loan within kind of a few years, which would suggest that you would be downsizing within a few years. And in the meantime, this is just a temporary measure to get you by. And that's what the equity in your home is there for. So that's sort of option one. There's a new kind of option on the market, which is an annuity, where you sell a portion of your home to a third party and they pay you a fixed amount every week or every fortnight. That works, that's a little bit complicated, but that works for you if you aren't going to be downsizing your home and exiting your home in the next kind of 7 or 10 years, then that product will work out cheaper than a reverse mortgage, because reverse mortgages can get costly.
10: Yeah.
0: The third option is we need to start brainstorming things with the family. Is this a chance for your kids to buy a share in your home? Is this a chance for you maybe to combine forces and go and move into a property together? What does that look like? And there can kind of be a few iterations of that, but when we're working with our clients, because I'm working with them to try and help them afford the health services they need, these are all the things we're looking at to unlock equity. If you own your home and if your rates have gone up, it means you own your home, there is going to be at least $100,000 of equity there on average, a kind of minimum that you would be able to access. So we've got to work out how do we do that and how do we do it safely. And it works if you've got a strategy to repay it within a few years. So you might not downsize now, But when are we going to downsize? And as you get older, downsizing can make sense for health reasons, right? To be in a smaller home and more suitable for aging. So there can be non-financial motivations behind it.
10: I guess people, and I don't know, I imagine this is your advice, that it's better to make a decision while you can make decisions rather than be forced into making a decision because you're in trouble.
0: 100%. And I think we're not that good at that as Kiwis. We're not good at having those hard conversations or acknowledging that things are changing. But when we are trying to map out someone's life to understand that, we're thinking 10, 20 years ahead and working backwards. Well, if you want to be able to live a good life, when do we need to start pulling these levers? And you need to be preparing for it well before you actually need to. Otherwise, that's when you get taken advantage of, right? Like when it is a crisis, you're making really hard financial decisions. And I can tell

0: projects done. They want to get re-elected. So it's just a vicious cycle that keeps happening, and that's why I think the choice has to be taken away from the people trying to get re-elected to a degree, so they can't go off and do these things because, yeah, I mean, you know...
1: Yeah, but it's also lazy voters. You know, so few people get out and vote.
0: Yeah.
1: It's on us as well. I really do think... We can't just point the finger at councils and government and say it's all their fault because we put them there. Or allowed them to get there through apathy.
0: I just think there has to be a structural change. You know, I know China's got a whole lot of human rights things and problems, but boy, they get stuff done and they have a plan on their core things that have to be done to progress the country economically, things like that. And I think we could get a few lessons in that area. You know, not all the other bad stuff, but yeah.
1: I know. I know anyway, what you mean.
0: Before we get too many complaints.
1: Yes, I know what you mean. Thank you, Lincoln. Newstalk ZB, it is 10 to 11.
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1: News Talk ZB. Oh, some great texts here as well. Council should have to maintain the core services properly, and if there is money left in the budget, that money can be spent on nice-to-haves. Also, if the council doesn't stay within budget, they should be fired. And another says, split the rates into two parts. One, core services. Two, nice-to-haves, like supporting the ASB tennis. Make paying two optional. Then let's see how many people really want the extras. Fair enough. Marcia, I probably won't have time to read yours. Goodness, might do that afterwards. I did want to move on to TradeMe versus Facebook for getting things sold. And we're also going to be talking travel insurance after 11 o'clock. I did want to make comment too on Labour and its horse-sized ducks or duck-sized horses. I was thinking, who is the media company that is training them? But appears it's done in-house. And once you read the story, because I got snippets of it while I was coming back, I was flying back, it's like, what on earth? But I kind of understood the exercise once I read the context.

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9: It's 11 o'clock, I'm Malcolm Jordan. A Rotorua lawyer says government funding for new courthouses in the town is long overdue. The courts minister has announced $100 million in tomorrow's budget, abandoning hopes of funding through a public-private partnership. A new facility will be built on land purchased in Rotorua in 2023, and a Māori land court will go up on the existing site. Barrister Scott Mills says there are real health concerns about the current building.
10: We've had to get to the point of judges being forced out of their chambers and sentencings having to be adjourned because there's black mould throughout the building.
9: A warning from Iran's supreme leader after yesterday's United States self-defence strikes. The US military says the hits on Iranian military launch sites and boats in the Hormuz Strait were to protect troops. The two countries are still clashing on Iran's nuclear program. Sky News' Jonathan Kersley says Supreme Leader Mujtaba Khamenei has issued a message through state media.
11: He says America will no longer have a safe place in the region for mischief and the establishment of military bases.
9: Banks and economists expect the official cash rate to hold at 2.25% today, despite global uncertainty. It'll be the first OCR announcement since the US and Iran launched war on Iran. And Israel launched war on Iran. Cooperative Bank CEO Mark Wilshire says he expects a cautious approach from the Reserve Bank and government this week in current conditions.
12: I think it's pretty uncertain, this way I'd characterise it. It's going to be interesting today to get the outlook from the Reserve Bank and then tomorrow with the budget. We're expecting that to be, you know, a pretty spending-constrained budget, a bit of belt tightening.
9: The government's fuel savings campaign has cost more than $3.5 million, but is saving Kiwis far more. The Energy Efficiency and Conservation Authority has been running ads providing tips on making tanks of petrol go further. Most of the spend's on media placement. Chief Executive Marcos Pelliner says it's about saving Kiwis cash.
13: When you put all of these tips together, you get nearly 20% savings on your
6: on your fuel bill. And so we think that's substantial.
9: Former Finance Minister Stephen Joyce says there's an argument for significant public sector cuts. Tomorrow's budget includes a public sector overhaul with more cost cutting and reductions to government agency budgets. The government has promised to cut about 8,700 public service by mid-2029 and to reinvest savings. Joyce told Mike Hosking numbers of public servants have grown since 2017, but outcomes aren't significantly better.
13: Many people within the public service will say all it has done is increase the churn and the number of meetings and how many people you have to talk to before you can do something.
9: NASA is already working on plans for a moon base, hoping it'll be built in just 6 years. It's released details of its three-phase, $20 billion project, aiming to be the home base for astronauts. Phase one includes 21 moon landings, testing the reliability and survivability of living and working from the lunar surface. Program executive Carlos Garcia Galán says it will be the size of a small city covering hundreds of square miles.
14: We hope to have some sort of habitation capability in phase two with the pressurized rover. That will be where the astronauts can land, hop on the pressurized rover and basically work and explore.
15: To News Talk ZB Sport, to contrasting emotions at Crusaders HQ after the Super Rugby champions confirmed a changing of the guard. Rob Penny has opted to stand down at season's end. He'll be replaced by former All Blacks assistant Scott Hansen, as revealed by the Herald and News Talk ZB yesterday. Penny's been asked whether the decision caught its players by surprise.
16: Oh, I think the important people were aware, so won't be a distraction at all.
15: Newstalk ZB understands the Crusaders had planned to make the announcement post-campaign. Hansen accepts the story was delicate and fast-moving.
17: The timing on these things, it's not always right, but you just adjust. It's part of the rugby landscape. A couple of quick phone calls to my family last night just to let them know.
15: Hansen's first day of a three-year deal is August 1st. An injection of emergency finance as the uncertainty continues for Moana Pacifica. News of the franchise going into liquidation on Monday has been followed by a revelation New Zealand Rugby have been picking up the team's tab for at least the past fortnight. Hope remains that a rescue bid can save the side, but coach Tana Umanga says the NZR cash provides short-term security.
18: Having some certainty around being able to put some food on the table for the next couple of weeks, you know, that has been really unsettling, and to get that information was timely for a lot of them, and it was met with a bit of applause and I think a sigh of relief.
15: Super Rugby coverage with NZ Safety Blackwoods taking care of business. Ed Sloan, the photographer bitten twice by a mystery sea creature during the World Surfing League's New Zealand Pro at Raglan, has had a message to cheer him up from someone familiar with such a predicament. Three-time world champion Mick Fanning got on the phone. He tangled with a shark at South Africa's Jeffreys Bay in 2015. Sloan says his compatriot was quick to respond.
19: If you had to narrow down the number of people in the world that has been tapped by a shark in a surf event, he's like the only one on the list, so it was kind of nice to hear from him.
15: I'm Andrew Alderson, and that's Newstalk ZB News and Sport with Fisher Funds, investing in New Zealand for over 25 years. It's 11:05.
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20: Now, in the last 2 hours, Auckland Council has voted in a 7.9% rates increase. And the Mayor, Wayne Brown, is with us.
21: 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I mean, this is basically zero rate rise plus the cost of a city rail link.
20: Fine, but for people, it's not a 0% increase, is it? It's 7.9%. Now, why didn't you back John Gillan's 5.9% alternative?
21: Because it was nuts.
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9: Met Service forecast for New Zealand. Northland, Auckland and Coromandel. Mainly fine, isolated showers developing this morning. Waikato and Bay of Plenty to Taupō, including Taumarunui. Isolated showers about Waikato and Waitomo tonight. Taranaki and Taihape to Wellington, also Nelson. Mainly fine, isolated showers about western Taranaki tonight. Gisborne to Wairarapa, isolated showers north of Napier. Marlborough and Canterbury, possible drizzle about Marlborough. Buller to Westland, showers south of Hokitika spreading north this morning. For Auckland, Otago and Southland, isolated showers developing about the south coast tonight.
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0: News Talk ZB, 7 past 11. 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You can text me 9292 ZBZB. 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We've been talking rates increases and bloody hell, how we cope with those. And how we manage to afford them and where we're making our economies. One thing I would urge you to do, I know I was saying that I got rid of my income protection, but at my age, it's dumb to have it, really, unless you really want to give money away. One thing I would never, ever compromise on is travel insurance. Data out of Southern Cross Travel Insurance shows it's often the smallest moments that end up costing the most. From a simple fall on a walking track to kids breaking bones before you've even left the country. So what are Kiwis claiming for? And how do you avoid your trip turning into a financial nightmare? Southern Cross Travel Insurance Chief Customer Officer Jess Strange joins me now. A very good morning to you, Jess.
1: Good morning, Kerry. How are you?
0: Well, I'm well, thank you. And just back from the Maldives and grateful not to have to call on my Southern Cross travel insurance policy. But I like knowing it's there. I have an absolute horror of having to set up a give a little page.
1: Because
0: surely the cost of travel, you factor in travel insurance.
1: You would hope so, and we always have a saying here that if you can afford to travel, you should also cover the cost of the insurance to keep you safe and give you peace of mind. So no-brainer, if you're going somewhere, especially a country like the Maldives, for example, make sure you're protected. You don't want to ruin that trip you've spent thousands on.
0: No, exactly, and it was such a small amount to cover you while you're there.
1: Exactly, and it often is, and it's quite often the last part of the purchase that people think about, which is astounding. I've been in this business for 2 years, and every day we see claims which break your heart. And
0: really?
1: Unfortunately, things happen to people overseas, which some of them can be light-hearted moments, and some of them can be far more tragic. So always travel with travel insurance, non-negotiable.
0: Well, that has always been my thing. And I can remember having an absolute, I told off my adult children when I found that they were travelling in Serbia without travel insurance, you know, going to visit family members. And I'm like, are you insane? Why would you? because I'm going to have to pay for you to come out of there if needs be. And that's going to ruin me too.
1: Yeah, exactly. And imagine the stress. Yep. Of trying to get a family member home if they're injured. And they're in a foreign country with different languages. And that's another reason why travel insurance is really important, because we help customers when they're in those situations. It's not just about covering the cost of the phone. If they're in a foreign country and they need help navigating a language or a healthcare system or supporting with costs, we can step in and support them with that as well. So that's a bit that people don't often think about.
0: I think possibly Charlotte Glennie is one of the more high-profile examples of somebody who benefited from having travel insurance after that terrible fall in the Dubrovnik, I think, off the wall of that city. And they said that the doctor who treated her said that it was similar to the sort of explosive damage he'd seen done to bodies during the war.
1: Oh, wow.
0: Yeah. So she was very grateful to have that with the got airlifted out and things like that. But, I mean, yeah, I wouldn't have thought there'd be any need to raise awareness that the people you see, the odd story you see on international wires of idiots asking for people to fund their medical care is the anomaly, not the norm.
1: It is unfortunately becoming more the norm. So our research is showing quite clearly that especially as costs increase across the board for Kiwis, they are cutting corners on travel insurance. So they are perhaps using an insurance which isn't comprehensive. So they'll rely on credit card insurance, which often has opt-outs. or activations required. They'll rely on a embedded insurance option, which is when you kind of add on the $10 to your flight.
0: Yeah.
1: And because they'll see it as a cheaper, easier version or free version. But what they don't realise is that until they look into the policy, that they might not be covered if they're over a certain age, if they've got pre-existing medical conditions. To that point before, they might have to activate the insurance and not realise. So we do see a trend of uninsured coming through just as economically things get a little bit tougher. And Kiwis won't give up their love of travel. It's just the reality. We see that they'll put that first over lots of other things, but often it's the travel insurance that people forget about.
0: But I get economising, but that means not going on the holiday, and not paying the travel insurance.
1: You would think so, but there's also just general population are uneducated about the need for it. You know, people not realising exactly what travel insurance is and what it covers. So often what people don't realise is we cover for cancellation, cover pre-trip. So if something goes wrong, if there's a weather event or a family emergency and you have to cancel your trip, travel insurance will pay those costs. So we had an example of a child who fell in a playground, unfortunately broke their ankle, and that was a $40,000 claim we had to pay out because the family had to cancel their trip overseas. So it's just people not realising. We get a lot of people that will book it at the airport, not realising that we do that cancellation cover. So for us, it is about education, which is why we talk to amazing people like you all the time and try and educate around what we see. Because if everybody could see what we would see, they would never travel uninsured.
0: What about the belief that many people have that insurance companies are just there to try and get out of paying, that you'll always find a loophole so that people end up paying the premium but don't end up getting the payout? I'm thinking there was a case very similar to Charlotte's where a young Australian policewoman was travelling in Dubrovnik. She and her boyfriend went up after dinner to pose for the photo. She fell down almost at the same point, had the same terrible life-threatening injuries. Her insurance company back in Oz said, well, you were out for dinner and you had drinks, therefore you were impaired and we're not paying out.
1: Well, I can't speak for all insurance companies, obviously, and we have to have rules and structure around our policies to make sure everybody's protected, because often there is grey and we have to evaluate each case independently, and we truly do that. Like, we're a team of 200 here and I sit alongside our claims team and our emergency assistants, and when they have tricky cases where it is grey, we'll have long debates and discussions around policy wording versus what is and isn't the right thing to do. So personally, from a Southern Cross travel insurance perspective, we take each case independently on its own merits and have a look at what's happened to that customer and what the extenuating circumstances are. I can't speak for other insurance companies, but I would hope that they would be doing the same.
0: But so is there can you have two glasses of wine when you're out for dinner? Can you have four? What is the, because if I'm on a trip of a lifetime with my beautiful boyfriend and I'm in Dubrovnik and the lights are sparkling, old Kerry, not me now. I'm quite safe to insure now, but old Kerry would have certainly knocked back a couple of champers.
1: Yes, you can definitely knock back a couple of champers, and I do on holiday as well. I love a cocktail or two, but it's just when you get to the point where you're impaired, and often the criteria is like when you'd be impaired and driving a motor vehicle. So
0: if you're at that level.
1: Same as in New Zealand. If you're at that level and you're unfit to drive or operate heavy machinery, it's not a good idea to then decide to dive off a cliff, at the end of the night. So it's just looking after yourself, making good decisions and making sure that, you've got your wits about you when you are having a few drinks.
0: Right. How are you handling claims from cancelled flights? What's happening in the Straits of Hormuz, etc.? We're transiting through Dubai end of August, and the question arises, says Ant.
1: Oh, that's a good question. So at the moment, so as you know, there's been a lot of media around the fact that war and violence isn't covered by travel insurance. Mm-hmm. And that is a line that is taken across the industry. There are some exclusions that apply. So for us, just as I mentioned before, we treat each case independently. So every customer that is caught up in that situation, if they contact us, we'll review their particular situation and evaluate it depending on that.
0: So if you took out travel insurance to travel through Dubai, you wouldn't say to them, that's risky, you have to pay more in premiums, or we're not going to cover you?
1: No, we definitely wouldn't say that, but what we would do is point them to the government websites like Safe Travel to look for latest travel advice to make sure that when they're talking to their travel insurer, they're saying specifically, is this covered, and making sure that they read their policy documentation as well, because we find a lot of people aren't doing that due diligence, and that's where they get caught out. So just ask your travel insurer, say, is this covered, will I be protected, and we'll be able to let you know, because it changes all the time as well.
0: Do you ever say, no, we can't insure you?
1: Yeah, definitely. And that could be for a range of different cases. It could be, we could insure some people, but potentially they might have complicated pre-existing medical conditions, which we might not be able to cover. So there's different variations.
0: Now, somebody says, and we're getting quite a few texts here, it's important to fill out the forms correctly. My eldest son went to Las Vegas for a conference, got an infection of his hand, ended up in hospital overnight. It was a $60,000 bill. Southern Cross Travel Insurance didn't pay. They said it was a pre-existing condition because he hadn't checked a box on the phone. He had to add it to the mortgage when he got home.
1: Right.
0: Yes.
1: Yeah, I'm obviously not sure on that case, but again, pre-existing medical conditions are really important that you disclose them, and we do see that all the time. And so if you're uncertain, instead of doing the online purchasing, especially on your mobile phone, and you've got medical or health issues that you want to talk to somebody about, the best thing to do is call our contact centre, for example. We're available and ready to answer any questions that customers might have, because those are tricky situations to navigate.
0: Like if it was $60,000 overnight for a visit to a hospital in Las Vegas, what is the most you've paid out? Like if that's $60,000 for one infected hand, that's not even using all the life support stuff.
1: Yes, I know. So the costs in the States are absolutely eye-watering. They're extremely confronting, and we see them on a daily basis. So we had a claim not that long ago, which was about $1.2 million. Wow. It was over $40,000 a day for care within the hospital, some of the charges that we see. So part of our job as well is to go back and try and contain those costs. But yes, America in particular, back to the beginning of this conversation, if you're travelling to the States, please, please, please never travel without travel insurance, because the bills over there are horrific.
0: Yeah, I mean, that was one of the things, I mean, at least my adult children now do pay for travel insurance all the time, but that was one thing I always made sure of when my daughter was travelling. Yeah, one of the biggest gifts you can give to your kids is to give them travel insurance when they head off.
1: Oh, absolutely. We have a working overseas policy as well, which I wish my mum and dad had paid for me when I ventured over to the UK. It might have got me out of a few more situations. But yes, give the gift of travel insurance to somebody if you are worried as well. That's a great call out.
0: And here we go. Somebody asked, could you please ask the guest, what is the ratio of mishaps versus the number of insurance policies sold? Would you know the ratio?
1: Oh, that's a very good question. I've just got my wee friend writing this down for me. He's a bit more of an expert.
0: That's okay.
1: $48 million in claims in FY25.
0: Yeah. And how much would you have taken in policies?
1: We don't know what the ratio is. Sorry, we'd have to come back to you on it.
0: Okay.
1: We'll do another session on it.
0: But I mean, that's quite good, because Like, I know, like, I took one out for Fiji, I took one out for Australia, I took one out for the Maldives, took one out for Fiji again with the kids, and haven't used any of them, which I'm very, very grateful about. But as I recall, they were maybe $100 each time.
1: Yeah.
0: Which to me is not a lot when you've already paid about 10 grand for a holiday.
1: Oh, 100%. And you can see, especially for some people who are booking like cruise travel a year in advance and spending $80,000, $90,000, like especially cruise insurance. Now, there's another interesting topic. You don't want to get caught out on a cruise without special travel insurance for that. But yeah, it's such a small amount. And one of the things that we are finding really interesting at the moment is Kiwis love to travel to Australia.
0: Yeah.
1: But for some reason they think that they shouldn't have travel insurance when they go to Australia because, you know, we've got healthcare and all of that good stuff over there. But there's still significant cost. And it's not just healthcare costs that can impact you when you cross over the ditch. So I was looking at some claims this morning. We had close to $40,000 claim paid out in Aussie for a Kiwi who fell backwards into a shower cubicle and had a significant spine injury. And, you know, something as small as, but not small and quite impactful, was one of our customers lost their engagement ring at the Australia Zoo, and that cost $10,000. So we do see people thinking, oh, it's just a short flight across the Tasman, we won't insure, but then we see a significant load of claims come through from customers who get caught out over there.
0: And just finally, because I've got Helen saying, wrap it up, what is classified as pre-existing? Somebody says, I went to see a neurologist 3 years ago due to headaches. I've had nothing since. Would you expect this to be disclosed?
1: It's really dependent on each and every case. So the best thing to do, it's hard to give a kind of generic blanket answer for that. So the best thing to do is if it's in the last 3 years, call the contact centre. We're all New Zealand based. Talk to one of our team and just ask the question. That's the best way forward.
0: All right. Thank you very much, Jess. Lovely to talk. Jess Strange, Chief Customer Officer, Southern Cross Travel Insurance. I have literally just done mine while you've been talking. I'm only going to Aussie, but I'm glad I heard this. Yeah, a lot of people think because we've got a reciprocal arrangement with Australia, we don't need to bother. But again, if you don't end up going because a child breaks a leg in the playground the day before, then you can get your money back. And I've paid for it every time, and it's just an insignificant part of the overall travel budget. News Talk ZB 11:24.
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0: And for many businesses, banking decisions are really just about rates and fees. They're about judgment, trust, and whether your bank actually understands how your business operates. A lot of New Zealand businesses say values play a big role in how they make decisions day to day, which is why relationships still matter, especially when things aren't straightforward. That's where Kiwi Bank has been doing things differently. Its business bank puts a strong emphasis on staying close to clients, rallying a team to put a strong deal together and making decisions with the long term in mind. That relationship-led approach has enabled Kiwi Bank to compete for and win more complex business relationships where depth of understanding and long-term value matter as much as the deal itself. For businesses thinking differently about the role their bank plays, Kiwi Bank's relationship-first model is another example of how it's quietly challenging the status quo. To learn more, visit the Kiwi Bank Business Banking website and see how they could help your business.
30: Kerry Woodham.
0: Does anyone think it a little odd about the 1988 Auckland Grammar rowing eight? They were overpowered by Christ College in the final stretch of the Māori Cup regatta on Lake Ruatanifa near Twizel. It was the first Māori Cup win for Christ College, and they were just thrilled to the boots. But 38 years later, Auckland Grammar have taken their protest to Rowing New Zealand, saying it was unfair because Christ College were the only school permitted to row with the new technology at the time of lightweight carbon fibre oars. They say that the Health and Safety at Work Act should protect competitors from harm, including the ongoing anxiety harm they said could flow from unfair racing and an inadequate protest regime. They want the result to be overturned by way of either a disqualification or that Christ College be relegated. We lost the Māori Cup final by just 3/4 of a length, and were only overtaken in the last 180 metres of the race when the fatigue from the considerable additional weight of our wooden oars would have logically had the most impact. You've got to let it go, guys. It was 1988. 1988, for heaven's sake. Let it go. Let it go, as Elsa said in Frozen.
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0: So I went far too long, sorry, in the interview, but I was asking questions on your behalf. I had a medical condition in the US where I was hospitalised for 6 weeks. It cost $350,000. I had Allianz Insurance, or Allianz, who didn't pay, saying my policy number wasn't recognised. Thankfully, I had Medicare. That paid for most of it, but the balance has gone to debt collectors. An ambulance in Australia doesn't cover New Zealanders and costs $1,000 per attendance. However, medical care in hospital is reciprocated, says Kate. And another says, Kerry, it's not Auckland Grammar making the complaint. It's just some individual members of the rowing eight. Yep, I know that. I know it's not on behalf of the school. And Mark says, proud grammar old boy here, but man, is this embarrassing. Let it go. So it's nearly 40 years ago. And they're still going on about the fiberglass oars. Lads, lads, lads. You know, if the school days were the best years of your life, then you peaked early. If you're still thinking back to your glory days of being 16 in the Māori Cup, you've missed out on a whole lot of life. 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
1: With Your Ride, New Zealand's number one taxi app, download Your Ride today. A Rotorua lawyer says $100 million going into new courthouses in the town is long overdue, with mould and health issues at the old court. The current building will be replaced with a Māori land court and a new courthouse erected on a new site. TY Point Smelter's fourth aluminium potline could be back up and running again by 2030. Owner Rio Tinto signed a deal with Contact Energy to source power from its recently consented Southland wind farm. Iran's leader has warned America will no longer have a safe place in the region for mischief and establishing bases after the US fired on launch sites and boats in the Strait of Hormuz, calling it self-defense. Ads offering fuel-saving tips have cost more than $3.5 million, but the government says it's saved Kiwis far more than that on their petrol spend. NASA is already working on plans to build a city-sized moon base. The $20 billion project has three phases, starting with 21 moon landings. Ongoing anxiety harm. Auckland Grammar Rowers lodge new complaint over 1988 Māori Cup loss. Find out more at nzherald.co.nz. Back to Kerry Woodham.
2: Yes, and you know how I feel about that. Ree the Rowing, says a texter. I thought that was the sort of emotional fragility that grammar old boys accuse the younger generations of indulging in. Couldn't agree more on people going on and on about their school days. It's even worse in my home country of South Africa. Dave says, why did you say it was Auckland Grammar protesting the rowing result when you knew it wasn't? I'm sorry, it was an Auckland Grammar crew from 1988. Sorry if I wasn't abundantly clear. It certainly hasn't been sanctioned by the school today. And not all members of the eight, just some of them, who have got ongoing anxiety and frustration about the result. So I'm sorry if that wasn't clear. How would you have ongoing anxiety about a rowing race in 1988? I'm sure even Olympians and tennis players and golfers can get over a competition that they thought they should have won or that the umpire made the wrong call or what have you. Anyway, it is still going on and Rowing New Zealand is having to deal with that. Trade Me or Facebook, which one do you use? If you want to get something sold, where do you go? For years, Trade Me was the dominant force when it came to buying and selling. Launched in 1999. But many people, according to the story from RNZ, have found that when you list on Trade Me, it sits there and sits there and sits there. They tried posting on Facebook, it was gone by the morning. Now, I thought Facebook was for when people wanted to, you know, get illicit substances. That's where people told me you could get drugs. When we were talking about it on air, not because I was asking where you could get drugs. They were just in a discussion about buying and selling drugs. People said, you get it on Facebook, very easy. But no, apparently that's where you also sell your bike or your rowing machine that you haven't used since you bought it as part of a New Year's resolution. That's where you go now. Trade Me's been gazumped. Is that true? News Talk ZB 0800 80 10 80 is the number to call. It's 18 to 12.
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5: News Talk ZB to the texter that mentioned the underarm incident. Yes, we do and always will complain about it. But now we use it as a somewhat comical example of moral superiority and have turned it into a kind of psychological way to compete. We haven't progressed a national legal action to try and change the outcome of the game. There will be endless examples in multiple sports of what can be viewed as an unfair outcome, especially with the benefit of hindsight. That is life. Move on, boys, move on. It is a bit sad, really, isn't it? I'm sure it's not the sort of attitude that Auckland Grammar itself would want to inculcate among its fabulous and many students. Just before I go, I see that Kim Kardashian's Skims is to be launched at the new department store, Faraday's. That's the new one that's being opened in Auckland. Skims is a miracle of engineering, I have to say. It's a shapewear brand, otherwise known as Yeezys or corsets back in the olden days, but it's designed to suck you in, hold you up. It's for boys as well as girls, men as well as women. They were the ones, remember when I was telling you about the Merkins and I was going to try and get one as a silly Christmas gift and they'd completely sold out. G-string Merkins with a range of pubic hair. Unbelievable. Well, they do actually do really good shapewear, but when I was saying to Helen, oh, I see Skims is opening up at Faraday, she said, oh, good, so you'll be able to pop down and try before you buy. Pop down and try before you... No, there will be no popping, trying before you're buying. It is a huge and monumental undertaking to put on a pair of Skims. I sent away for mine when I saw them advertised on the Insta. Sent away, and back came this tiny, tiny little package. And I'd ordered a big size. This tiny package, probably no bigger than a handkerchief. Do you remember those? Young people won't. They were what we used to have before tissues. Little squares of fabric upon which you would blow your nose. Tiny. And I opened it up, and out came what looked like a stretch and grow for a two-month-old. In the colour beige. And I held it up and I thought, there is no way, no way a human adult could put this on. Lycra simply could not stretch that much. But I thought, well, here goes. But when Helen said, so let's just pop in and try it, it's a massive undertaking. Like, you have to be near a stable surface so you can steady yourself. You have to force one leg through this tiny, tiny hole. It's like putting a camel through the eye of a needle. And then you get it up as far as the first bit, up as far as your knee, just above your knee, and then take some water, have some sips of water, keep hydrated, and then sort of deep swallow and gird your loins for the next one. And if there are involuntary exhalations and grunts and, you know, noises, well, there have to be. You're trying to get a camel through the eye of a needle, basically. So then you get the next leg in, and then whew, deep breath,

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4: You still sing Faith by George Michael in the shower every morning. And 4 and 20 Pies want to reward that faith with the 4 and 20 Warriors Grand Tour, the ultimate away game experience for you and a mate. I'm talking flights, accommodation, match tickets, and a 4 and 20 merch pack. A prize worth singing about.
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4: 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The 4 and 20 Warriors Grand Tour. All thanks to 4 and 20 Pies, the original fan food.
6: 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News you can trust. 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
7: It's 12 o'clock. I'm Malcolm Jordan. Hopes at new courthouses in Rotorua won't just be surface-level improvements. Tomorrow's budget has $100 million for building a Māori land court on the existing site and law courts on land purchased in 2023. Long-standing issues at the old building include leaks, mould and poor ventilation. Criminal lawyer Scott Mills says the new facility should have more rooms and entrances.
8: Having jurors lining up out onto the street on Monday morning and the defendants and witnesses and complainants all going through that same door, it's just appalling.
7: A former finance minister expects this year's budget to invest in health, education and defence with cuts elsewhere. The government books will be open tomorrow with details given of when a return to surplus is possible. Stephen Joyce says reprioritisation's the theme. He backs more public sector cuts.
9: They're doing the things that they need to be doing, frankly, on reducing the size of the public service, the core public service. In other words, the administrators and the policy people.
7: Auckland's mayor says next year's rates rise should hurt a little less than this year's. The council's confirmed a 7.9% increase this time around, but Wayne Brown is promising it'll be 3.5% next year. He says this one factored in the soon-to-open City Rail Link. He says Auckland's doing much better than other cities.
10: Go to Wellington and you don't get anything extra and you pay more, mate.
7: Meanwhile, Auckland's first plug-in electric hybrid ferry has had her maiden voyage. Jacob Jones is aboard.
11: I'm aboard the Waitemata 1 as we cut across the Waitemata Harbour. The 300-passenger, $20 million ferry can be powered by diesel and with plug-in electric. When it's in electric mode, its energy costs are 70 to 75% lower than a traditional diesel ferry. It could cut diesel use by almost 800,000 litres a year.
7: And Auckland's Harbour Bridge may soon have a corporate sponsor. Council documents reveal it's seeking a partner for funding and naming rights to bring a dynamic new light show. It's expected to be a multi-year tourism initiative beginning August next year and includes digital naming rights and advertising. It's unclear whether the bridge would sport a brand name. A change to the Copyright Act will mean artists responsible for some of our most iconic hits will earn more for longer. The government's extending protections for Kiwi recordings from 50 years to 70 by May 2028. It brings us in line with international standards. Eccles Entertainment founder Brent Eccles says it's a positive move.
12: I think that will change in a few years anyway. It'll become infinity as it should, you know, forever and ever.
7: NASA has unveiled progress towards a permanent moon base for astronauts. Its three-phase plan aims to establish a $20 billion facility by 2032. The space agency has begun work to ensure getting to the moon is reliable and survivable before construction can begin. Program leader Carlos Garcia Galon says phase one alone involves 25 launches and 21 moon landings.
13: When you think about the lunar surface and the endeavor of building a moon base, it's going to be extremely hard. It dawns on us every day how little we know of the lunar surface.
14: To News Talk ZB Sport, good afternoon. Unemployment has been brief for Scott Hanson. He'll take over from Rob Penny as Crusaders coach on August 1 as part of a three-year deal. Hanson was dismissed as All Blacks assistant as part of the New Zealand rugby review that cost Scott Robertson the top job. He says his resilience was tested.
15: Adversity, struggle, builds you. Players go through adversity, they miss out on things too, so you make sure you handle it well too, Scott, to represent what you'd expect from your players.
14: Penny's reflected on a tenure which he hopes will finish with a second straight title.
16: Just proud to be a small part in the cog. It's been an amazing experience and it's everything you'd, I guess, expect from an organisation like this.
14: The Crusaders host the Hurricanes to complete the regular season on Friday. They've secured a top six playoff berth but could nab a home quarter final.